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2: Lacrosse's official forecast.
3: Lows dip down to about 65 tonight under partly cloudy skies. South winds 5 to 10 miles an hour. Highs level off around 86. Tomorrow, sunshine mixed with clouds at times. Cloudy skies expected tomorrow night. Lows level off around 63. Highs level off around 74 Friday, with storms likely 74 Saturday. Currently, it's 84 degrees.

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2: Daughter is charged in the grisly killing of her father.
3: Detectives from the Porter County, Indiana Sheriff's Office coming upon a blood-filled scene as they conducted a welfare check at a Morgan Township home Sunday, where they found 69-year-old Gregory Dalnick's dead, covered in stab wounds, with his heart cut out of his chest. Serena Dalnick, who lived there with her father, was taken into custody after being found in one of the bedrooms wearing a shirt covered in blood. She had multiple injuries to both hands, which she claimed she got from a weed whacker or a small saw while working in the garden. Police finding no garden on the property. She also told police she didn't observe her father injured or hurt at all. Lillian Wu, Fox News.
2: White House teleprompter operator accused of using inside knowledge to make bets about President Trump's speeches on the online prediction market. Kelsey is out of a job. That's according to a White House official who confirmed that teleprompter operator Gabriel Perez no longer works in the federal government, would not say if he resigned or was fired. A company that watches how power is used regionally proposes tracking entities that use high levels of power in communities.
4: PJM is a company that, its website says, coordinates the movement of wholesale electricity across 11 states and the District of Columbia. It's proposing a registry for large load energy users. One example, data centers used by artificial intelligence companies. PJM's plan, released this week, would call for heavy power users to report where their centers are, how much power they need, and if they can supplement the area's current grid. Communities nationwide have expressed concerns over AI data centers and their potential to drain power and affect the environment. The Federal Energy Regulatory Commission would have to approve the proposal.
2: Fox's Gernal Scott. I'm Lisa Lacerra. This is Fox News.
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6: LaCrosse's official forecast.
7: Lows dip down to about 65 tonight under partly cloudy skies. South winds 5 to 10 miles an hour. Eyes level off around 86. Tomorrow, sunshine mixed with clouds at times. Cloudy skies expected tomorrow night. Lows level off around 63. Eyes level off around 74 Friday, with storms likely 74 Saturday. Currently, it's 84 degrees.

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5: La Crosse's official forecast.
6: Lows dip down to about 65 tonight under partly cloudy skies. South winds 5 to 10 miles an hour. Highs level off around 86. Tomorrow, sunshine mixed with clouds at times. Cloudy skies expected tomorrow night. Lows level off around 63. Highs level off around 74 Friday, with storms likely 74 Saturday. Currently 83. Store.

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2: New laws that clamp down on the activity of ICE agents are now in effect in Maine.
3: 3 new so-called ICE outlaws that were passed earlier this year in Maine have taken effect. They prevent Maine police departments, schools, and hospitals from directly helping ICE agents on immigration enforcement. The laws include ICE out of our homes, which bars landlords from sharing sensitive tenant information. They apply to 253 school districts, 123 law enforcement agencies, 2 state hospitals, and every public college and university in Maine. Homeland Security officials responded to the laws in a statement calling partnerships with law enforcement officials critical. The new measures take effect in the wake of a deadly ICE-involved shooting earlier this month in Maine. Tanya J. Powers, Fox News.
2: FIFA has concluded its investigation into the post-World Cup final scuffle.
4: The FIFA Disciplinary Committee has hit 2 Argentinian players with assault charges following a scuffle after the World Cup final 2 weeks ago. Argentina midfielder Leandro Paredes and defender Nahuel Molina are being charged after striking opponents from Spain in the moments after the final whistle blew. Coach Roberto Ayala is also facing a charge for his role in the scuffle. The 3 face lengthy suspensions if found guilty by the committee. Additionally, FIFA has opened other proceedings against Argentina's Soccer Federation. The cases include fans throwing objects and yelling discriminatory chants, and players waving a political banner about the Falkland Islands after beating England in the semifinals.
2: Fox's Tony Genualdo. FIFA does not have the authority to hit players with criminal charges. A White House teleprompter operator accused of using inside knowledge to make bets about President Trump's speeches on the online prediction market Kalshi's out of a job. That's according to a White House official who confirmed that teleprompter operator Gabriel Perez no longer works in the federal government, but would not say whether he resigned or was fired. I'm Lee Silicera. This is Fox News.
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8: Lacrosse's official forecast.
9: Mainly clear tonight with a low of 66. Winds out of the southeast around 5 miles an hour. 87 tomorrow. Lows level off around 64 tomorrow night. Cloudy skies expected. High temperatures reach up to 74 Friday with storms likely. 82. Sunshine mixed with clouds at times Saturday. Right now it's 81 degrees.

0: groovy glob. However, after 13-year-old Eli Blackman saw the videos and tried it, he ended up with third-degree burns, telling Fox News Digital when he took the toy out of the microwave, he and his sister took turns playing with it, and as soon as he squeezed it, the toy burst and hot gel exploded onto his neck, chest, and hands. Blackman was taken to the hospital and then moved to the burn unit. When he got out, he had weekly visits to the burn unit for 4 months. Doctors had to scrape off dead skin and perform wound care. The family saying if you buy these types of toys for your kids, have a conversation about the viral trend, even if they don't have social media. For more health news, go to foxnewshealth.com. 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I'm Lisa Brady, Fox News.
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11: We've got some news coming out of the Middle East. We know that Iranian targeted U.S. military assets in Jordan. I guess that was last night. U.S. command is now saying that there were the United States launched strikes against Iran. The military said the strikes, the first to directly target Iran, were a powerful response to the Iranian attempt to attack the U.S. forces in Jordan. Saudi Arabia and the U.S. struck Iranian proxies in Iraq after proxies attacked the Saudi oil fields. We know the Houthis attacked a Saudi oil tanker, and we know now that an American-owned tanker exploded after an apparent drone strike, and that is up by Egypt in the, I guess that's on the coast of the Mediterranean up there. So we've got quite a bit of news, and it seems like this conflict is widening, whether we want to or not. And it seems like Iran is looking for trouble, right? They targeted the military assets in Jordan. It seemed like they were foiled with the interceptors, but it seems like they weren't trying to do damage. They were just trying to just poke the United States in the eye, saying, come on, why'd you stop the bombing? Let's go. So this continues to be a situation that is getting harder and harder to control. Stay right there. Has anybody been seeing what's going on in Europe? They've got wildfires that are the worst that have seen. Thousands and thousands and tens and hundreds of thousands of acres are being burned. Some places larger than Paris are being burned in France and in Spain. We're going to talk to the man who literally wrote the book about fire in Europe. His new book is called Undying Fire, A Fire History of Europe. He is a professor, former professor at Arizona State University. He worked on wildfires at the rim of the Grand Canyon. So we will talk with him coming up next. And then next hour, we're going to talk to a woman who spent a career as a lifeguard at Rockaway Beach, Long Island. And boy, does she have stories to tell. Did you know that the unions in Rockaway Beach for the lifeguards were mobbed up and corruption?

0: She tells tales. We'll do that next hour as well. Stay right there. America at Night, back in a moment.
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8: A new round of attacks complete. I'm Lisa Lacera, Fox News. U.S. Central Command says the strikes against Iran struck multiple Islamic Revolutionary Guard targets. This coming after Tehran launched missiles which were intercepted at U.S. forces in Jordan. President Trump said there would be new strikes when he spoke with reporters this afternoon.
9: They've already apologized. But, you know, we got to smack them a little bit.
8: Saudi Arabia had accused Iraqi militias of firing drones against its oil facilities over the past 2 days, which they initially denied. At least one person is dead after a Russian ballistic missile struck the Ukrainian capital of Kyiv, and the mayor of Lviv says residential buildings have been damaged there. He's telling people to seek shelter. Earlier today, Ukraine's president predicted a major offensive from Russia today. President Trump unveils plans for a major overhaul of the Washington region's largest international airport.
10: The much maligned Washington Dulles International Airport will be among the finest in the world after a more than $20 billion renovation, President Trump says.
9: It's time to ensure that the United States has the greatest airports anywhere in the world, and we're starting right here with the capital city.
10: The overhaul will modernize terminals, add gates, and construct a garage to accommodate more than 30,000 vehicles.
9: It'll be one of the largest airports anywhere in the world, and I think it'll be actually one of the most efficient.
10: Transportation Secretary Sean Duffy says the $22.5 billion investment is backed by the DOT, the Washington Airports Authority, and United Airlines. Construction is expected to begin next spring.
8: Fox's Jared Halpern at the White House. A man already serving 25 years for the stabbing of author Salman Rushdie has been convicted of federal terrorism charges. After just a couple hours of deliberations, a jury found Hadi Mattar guilty on all counts. Prosecutors have said Mattar was motivated by the 1989 call by Iran's Ayatollah Khomeini for Rushdie's death. America's listening to Fox News.
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2: Japan's prime minister says rescue teams are a race against time, with 23 people now confirmed dead from yesterday's earthquake.
3: Prime Minister Sake Takeuchi says people are still waiting to be rescued. Calling it a race against time, she promised all available resources are being committed. A shopping mall and a paper factory are among the locations being worked on. The quake hit the country's Kumamoto prefecture in the southwest yesterday with a locally reported magnitude of 7.1. 750,000 people have been sent to evacuation centres. More than 36,000 homes are without power, with temperatures reaching a humid 93 degrees. Jonathan Savage, Fox News.
2: Oscar-winning actor Jared Leto is denying allegations of sexual misconduct and assault after 4 women came forward in a BBC documentary. The 4 women said Leto was an adult and they were teenagers when the assaults occurred between 2002 and 2016. The BBC says it corroborated the women's accusations. Video released of former Dallas Cowboys quarterback Tony Romo's OWI arrest in Milwaukee last week.
4: Returning from a golf outing to his parents' home, Wisconsin native Tony Romo pulled over in Milwaukee on I-43 Thursday.
5: How many drinks have you had?
4: Body cam shows Romo later taking a field sobriety test at the Milwaukee County Sheriff's Office.
6: Did I pass this test?
5: You turn around.
6: No, I didn't. Huh?
4: The 46-year-old former star QB never mentioned his celebrity status before or after he was later booked, then released for a first offense OWI and refusal to take a breath test. Jeff Manosso, Fox News.
2: Romo was given a September court date, though Wisconsin law does not require him to show up in person. A first-of-its-kind study suggests invasive mold infections may be an underestimated and potentially deadly threat. I'm Lee Silicera. This is Fox News.
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9: LaCrosse's official forecast.
10: Mainly clear tonight with a low of 66. Winds out of the southeast around 5 miles an hour. 87 tomorrow. Lows level off around 64. Tomorrow night, cloudy skies expected. High temperatures reach up to 74 Friday with storms likely. 82, sunshine mixed with clouds at times Saturday. Currently, it's 77 degrees.

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1: All right, that's going to do it for us. 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My cousin called me today from California. My aunt listens to the show, and my cousin called me. She had a question, and we were chatting. I said, you know, your mom's my biggest fan. And she was like, I was listening the other day. I was listening to you the other day. She says, your mom says, my mom says, you have such interesting guests. But then I was talking to her today about your show, and I was like, Mom, I don't have time to listen to his show. I was like, oh, thanks for listening. No, it was really actually very sweet. You know, there's nothing better. There is really nothing better than old friends. I was after one of the shows earlier this week. I went up to bed, and as I was falling asleep, I texted one of my oldest and dearest friends, and we had a whole text conversation. And if anybody else was in this text conversation, they would have thought we were crazy. But it was just, you know, I said something that harkened back to, you know, 1985, and he said something that harkened back to 1992, and we had this sort of code conversation. I was falling asleep after the text conversation. I thought, there's just nothing better. There's nothing better than an old shoe. Nothing better than an old friend who's been through the wars with you and knows your story, and you can just laugh about it and have a good old time. That's actually talk radio at its best. When talk radio is at its best, that's what we do best. We're an old shoe. That's the whole idea. All right, stay right there. Open phones next hour, 1-844-2-McGraw, 1-844-262-4729. Our executive director.
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11: The hits keep coming. I'm Chris DeMeo, Fox News. Just as President Trump warned the U.S. continuing attacks against Iran.
12: He told Fox News, we are going to beat the effing S out of them. He went on to say, we'll be hitting them hard, adding they're going to get a beating. The president talking about responding to those missiles that were launched toward forces in Jordan. We know at least five of them shot down by the Americans. Now, the United States hasn't yet responded, but overnight, U.S. and Saudi planes conducted a series of airstrikes against Iran-backed Shia militia forces in Iraq, who were responsible for 30 drone attacks over the past 3 days. President Trump told Fox News those strikes were coordinated with the Iraqi government, and he called these militia groups a cancer on the world.
11: Fox's Trey Yinks, the U.S. military says it's concluded the wave of strikes on dozens of Iranian targets. Friends and family of the late Senator Lindsey Graham gathering in South Carolina for their final farewells.
13: A ceremonial guard escorted the flag-draped casket of Senator Lindsey Graham from the South Carolina Statehouse grounds to a funeral service at a nearby Baptist church. This followed Tuesday's ceremonies in Washington, D.C., attended by Israeli Prime Minister Benjamin Netanyahu and Ukraine President Volodymyr Zelensky. Longtime friend Armstrong Williams says Senator Graham strongly believed in the use of American power to promote peace around the world. Late Tuesday, the Senate cast a bipartisan vote to advance a bill named in honor of Lindsey Graham. The bill would extend sanctions on Iran and increase sanctions on Russia and nations that buy Russian oil and gas. In Columbia, South Carolina, Jonathan Seri, Fox News.
11: The Federal Reserve leaves interest rates unchanged.
14: The economy is showing impressive resilience. Even with recent shocks, the trends are positive and reveal solid growth.
11: That's Federal Reserve Chair Kevin Warsh. 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

0: Somebody mentioned the Poseidon Adventure. That was a great, great movie back in the 70s. Listen to this star-studded cast. Gene Hackman, Ernest Borgnine, Red Buttons, Roddy McDowell, Shelley Winters, Jack Albertson, Pamela Sue Anderson, and as the captain of the Poseidon Adventure, Leslie Nielsen. Talk about a star-studded cast. Poseidon Adventure, 1972. Part of the disaster films of the 70s. That was a great, great movie. I remember that as a kid. I watched that. I would have been five when that was in the movie theater. Maybe they re-released it later in the 70s, but definitely saw it on TV at some point along the way. The Poseidon Adventure. They did a remake, I think, with Kurt Russell years later. All right, that's going to do it for us tonight. We thank you for always checking in. It is truly a labor of love. Don't forget, all of these shows get turned into a podcast. 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You missed something, you want to hear it again, you want to go back and listen to a show or an hour you missed, you can certainly do that. 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It's all free and open and available. Our executive director tonight is Alex Hinton. Behind the stick is Richard Good. I'm McGraw-Milhaven. Thanks for putting up with me. We'll see you tomorrow. This is America at Night on Westwood One.
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2: In Apex Legends, Japanese squad Unlimit pulled off a stunning under-the-radar comeback. After qualifying in 14th place, they rallied to defeat Zeta Division, clinching their first ever S-tier title. In the Fatal Fury City of the Wolves tournament,
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2: Dark Angel Castillo Gomez of Natus Vincere claimed his first major tournament victory, becoming the first player engraved on the EWC totem. And in Valorant, 100 Thieves secured their first ever international trophy with an undefeated run.
5: Cryo gets it!
2: Erasing a 12-10 deficit in overtime, they defeated reigning champions NRG 3-1. Matthew Cryocell's Penganeben was named MVP. Eamon Dignam, Fox News.
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1: Lacrosse's official forecast.
11: Lows level off around 64 overnight. Under clear skies, southerly winds around 5 miles an hour. Highs level off around 86 Thursday. A mix of clouds and sun. Overcast Thursday night, lows around 64. Showers likely Friday, daytime highs approaching 74. 83, a blend of clouds and sun, Saturday. Currently 72.

0: This is House Call for Health. It may be a tough sell for summer, but the same routines kids have during the school year should be in full swing right now, according to some early childhood education experts, including Dr. Sandra Linder of Clemson University, who says setting routines today can help set the stage for a successful school year ahead. Dr. Linder argues some of the common challenges students face when they get back from summer break to the school routine really revolve around the unstructured nature of summer. So while it may seem early, getting kids into the swing of things should not be an overnight effort. They say consider what the routine should be for three important times of day: morning, afternoon, and bedtime. And for screen time, families trying to reduce it ahead of the school year should try leading by example. Another way to help students feel confident as they re-enter the classroom is to model the importance of education even at home. They say keeping excitement around the topic may keep it exciting for the kids too. For more health news, go to foxnewshealth.com. House Call for Health, I'm Lisa Brady, Fox News.
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4: Lowest level off around 64 overnight, under mainly clear skies, south winds around 5 miles an hour. Sunshine mixed with clouds at times Thursday. High temperatures reach up to 86. Lowest level off around 64 Thursday night. Cloudy skies expected. Mid-70s Friday with rain showers likely. Low 80s Saturday. Right now, 72.
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6: Attacks continue. I'm Chris DeMeo, Fox News. The U.S. launching large-scale attacks on Iran Wednesday.
7: Among the targets were multiple military command and control centers all across Iran, dozens of them hit. The U.S. attacks were in response to an Iranian attack against Jordan. Iran fired ballistic missiles against U.S. military positions in Jordan, CENTCOM confirming that all those missiles fired by Iran were disabled or were intercepted. President Trump had warned that the U.S. would be responding to Iran's attack. In addition, the U.S. also attacked Iranian-backed militias inside of Iraq. This time, it was a joint attack alongside with Saudi Arabian jet fighters.
6: That's Fox's Steve Harrigan in Tel Aviv. Tributes to the late Senator Lindsey Graham continued on Wednesday in his home state ahead of his burial in his hometown.
0: South Carolina Governor Henry McMaster said they meet in sadness over the loss of one of South Carolina's greatest sons.
8: But also to celebrate this poor boy from a little town in South Carolina, as he called himself.
0: At the First Baptist Church in Columbia, Senator Tim Scott said the best advice he got from Senator Lindsey Graham wasn't spoken to him, but demonstrated.
9: Get really comfortable being yourself.
0: Former South Carolina Congressman Trey Gowdy shared stories highlighting Graham's sense of humor and praised those who worked with Graham, some for 30 years.
10: I cannot call them staff. They were family to him.
0: He called him the least pretentious person he's ever known in politics. Jessica Rosenthal, Fox News.
6: The Federal Reserve leaves interest rates unchanged.
11: The economy is showing impressive resilience. Even with recent shocks, the trends are positive and reveal solid growth.
6: That's Federal Reserve Chair Kevin Warsh. 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
6: One of the most prominent public health officials of the COVID era faced renewed congressional scrutiny Wednesday during a Senate Homeland Security Committee hearing. Fox's Jeff Manasso has the details.
14: Dr. Anthony Fauci declined to answer questions as he was grilled by Republicans for his handling of the COVID-19 pandemic.
15: I respectfully declined to answer based upon my rights under the Fifth Amendment to the Constitution.
14: The hearing led by Senator Rand Paul, who subpoenaed Fauci, accusing him of lying about the origins of COVID, saying it came from a Chinese lab that he says Fauci funded.
15: Ask forgiveness and pledge to help our government devise safeguards so a man-made epidemic never happens again.
14: Democrats defending Fauci say there's no evidence supporting allegations that Fauci intentionally misled Congress or funded prohibited research that caused the pandemic. Jeff Manasso, Fox News.
6: Former President Biden pardoned Fauci before leaving office. A jury convicts a man of terrorism in the stabbing attack of a well-known novelist in Western New York.
16: A jury finding Hadi Mattar guilty on all counts, including engaging in an act of transnational terrorism in the 2022 stabbing of author Salman Rushdie. The 28-year-old is already serving a 25-year prison sentence, convicted in New York for attempted murder in the attack. He faces a potential life sentence with the federal conviction. Rushdie, an Indian-born British and American novelist, was severely injured and lost sight in his right eye after being stabbed 15 times in front of an audience. Prosecutors allege Mattar was motivated by an Iranian leader's call for Rushdie's death over controversy sparked by his 1988 book, The Satanic Verses. Defense attorneys argued the government had no proof of Mattar's state of mind. Kristen Goodwin, Fox News.
6: The number of dead from Tuesday's earthquake in southwestern Japan has climbed to 23. Searchers continue to comb through the rubble of the magnitude 7.1 quake.
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0: Lacrosse's official forecast.
8: Lowest level off around 64 overnight under mainly clear skies. Winds out of the southeast around 5 miles an hour. High temperatures reach up to 86 Thursday. Sunshine mixed with clouds at times. Overcast Thursday night, 64. Rain showers likely Friday. Highs around 74. 83, a blend of clouds and sun Saturday. Currently 72.

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4: LaCrosse's official forecast.
5: Lows level off around 64 overnight under mainly clear skies. Winds out of the southeast around 5 miles an hour. High temperatures reach up to 86 Thursday. Sunshine mixed with clouds at times. Overcast Thursday night, 64. Rain showers likely Friday. Highs around 74. 83, a blend of clouds and sun Saturday. Currently 72.
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7: Keeps the pressure on. I'm Chris DeMeo, Fox News. The U.S. launching large-scale attacks on Iran yesterday.
8: Among the targets were multiple military command and control centers all across Iran, dozens of them hit. The U.S. attacks were in response to an Iranian attack against Jordan. Iran fired ballistic missiles against U.S. military positions in Jordan, CENTCOM confirming that all those missiles fired by Iran were disabled or were intercepted. President Trump had warned that the U.S. would be responding to Iran's attack. In addition, the U.S. also attacked Iranian-backed militias inside of Iraq. This time, it was a joint attack alongside with Saudi Arabian jet fighters.
7: That's Fox's Steve Harrigan in Tel Aviv. Well, tributes to the late Senator Lindsey Graham continuing yesterday in his home state ahead of his burial in his hometown.
9: South Carolina Governor Henry McMaster said they meet in sadness over the loss of one of South Carolina's greatest sons.
10: And also to celebrate this poor boy from a little town in South Carolina, as he called himself.
9: At the First Baptist Church in Columbia, Senator Tim Scott said the best advice he got from Senator Lindsey Graham wasn't spoken to him, but demonstrated.
11: Get really comfortable being yourself.
9: Former South Carolina Congressman Trey Gowdy shared stories highlighting Graham's sense of humor and praised those who worked with Graham, some for 30 years.
12: I cannot call them staff. They were family to him.
9: He called him the least pretentious person he's ever known in politics. Jessica Rosenthal, Fox News.
7: The Federal Reserve leaves interest rates unchanged.
13: The economy is showing impressive resilience. Even with recent shocks, the trends are positive and reveal solid growth.
7: That's Federal Reserve Chairman Kevin Warsh. 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
7: Arguably the most prominent public health official of the COVID-19 era faced renewed congressional scrutiny yesterday during a Senate Homeland Security Committee hearing. Fox's Jeff Manasso has more.
17: Dr. Anthony Fauci declined to answer questions as he was grilled by Republicans for his handling of the COVID-19 pandemic.
18: I respectfully declined to answer based upon my rights under the Fifth Amendment to the Constitution.
17: The hearing led by Senator Rand Paul, who subpoenaed Fauci, accusing him of lying about the origins of COVID, saying it came from a Chinese lab that he says Fauci funded.
18: Ask forgiveness and pledge to help our government devise safeguards so a man-made epidemic never happens again.
17: Democrats defending Fauci say there's no evidence supporting allegations that Fauci intentionally misled Congress or funded prohibited research that caused the pandemic. Jeff Manasso, Fox News.
7: President Biden pardoned Fauci before leaving office. Police in Vernal, Utah say that a child was left unattended for more than 2 hours in a sweltering car is dead.
19: In a probable cause statement, police said Tommy Platero was arrested for a child abuse homicide. The PC statement says Platero said he planned to take the child to daycare, but forgot and went inside a building for more than 2 hours before he ran back out to the car and found her not breathing. They say he drove her to the local hospital. It says when police arrived there, they said the child had a recorded internal temperature of 109 degrees. The temperature outside in Vernal was around 92 degrees on Tuesday afternoon, and investigators determined that the temperature inside the vehicle was between 131 and 151 degrees. In Vernal, Julia Sandor, Fox 13 News.
7: The Kumamoto Prefecture says that deaths from Tuesday's earthquake in southwestern Japan have climbed to at least 23. Searchers continue to comb through the rubble of the magnitude 7.1 quake. I'm Chris DeMayo.
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9: there's no good place or time for a dog to be on the beach.
8: Joel Cohen of the Sea Turtle Preservation Society in Florida. He's got concerns about what dogs can do to endangered sea turtles and the beaches where they nest.
9: Off-leash dogs have done horrible things. Bitten turtles, chased them back into the ocean, peeing all over the nest, and the steaks, digging turtles, hatchlings up and eating them or carrying them around in their mouth.
8: And Illicit Facet of Florida Aquarium Sea Turtle Rehab says the time you may enjoy on the beach could be a problem for the turtles too. Like those dents your tush leaves in the sand, they could create a barrier for turtle hatchlings.
10: Remove anything from the beach that you brought with you. Also filling in any divots in the sand or sand castles, flattening them out to make the journeys up and down the beach easier.
8: Tick pause.

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2: Lacrosse's official forecast.
3: Lows level off around 64 overnight under mainly clear skies. Winds out of the southeast around 5 miles an hour. High temperatures reach up to 86 Thursday. Sunshine mixed with clouds at times. Overcast Thursday night, 64. Rain showers likely Friday. Highs around 74. 83, a blend of clouds and sun Saturday. Right now, 72.

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1: Turek is running against U.S. Congresswoman Ashley Hinson as they vie to replace retiring Senator Joni Ernst. Hinson is a former state representative and TV news anchor and has the endorsement of President Trump.
2: Thank God we've got President Donald J. Trump back in the White House.
1: Turek may be fighting an uphill battle. Trump won Iowa with over 55% of the vote, and its four House members and two incumbent senators are all Republicans. I'm Jennifer King.
3: America in the Morning for Thursday, July 30th, 2026 is produced by Jeff McKay. I'm John Trout. This is Westwood One.
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7: Listeners are choosing Texas. Ella Langley's song holds for a 13th week at number one on the Billboard Hot 100. The hit, which first led the Hot 100 in February, is one of just five and the only one by an act known for primarily recording country music to have dominated for 13 weeks or more among female acts. The band Perry has released You Lie Forever Version, a new take on the group's platinum-certified breakout single, featuring rising singer-songwriter Caitlin Butts. You Lie first appeared as the opening track on the Grammy-winning group's self-titled 2010 debut album and quickly became one of the band's defining songs, getting a remake 16 years later. That's Fox Country on Fox News.
6: La Crosse's official forecast.
9: Partly cloudy today with daytime highs approaching 86. Winds out of the south around 5 miles an hour. Cloudy skies tonight. Lows level off around 64. Cloudy skies tomorrow. Rain showers likely. Highs level off around 73. Sunshine mixed with clouds at times Saturday. Decreasing clouds by Sunday. Highs in the low 80s. Currently 70.
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2: La Crosse's official forecast.
3: Partly cloudy today with daytime highs approaching 86. Winds out of the south around 5 miles an hour. Cloudy skies tonight. Lows level off around 64. Cloudy skies tomorrow. Rain showers likely. Highs level off around 73. Sunshine mixed with clouds at times Saturday. Decreasing clouds by Sunday. Highs in the low 80s. Currently 68.
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11: This is America in the Morning from Westwood One. Coming up this half hour.
12: The Federal Reserve has kept its key interest rate unchanged for a fifth straight meeting. Sagar Magani, Washington.
13: Senator Lindsey Graham has returned for the last time to South Carolina.
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15: The teen lifeguard who rescued a 10-year-old in rough surf, praised by President Trump. I'm Bob Brown. I'll have that story coming up.
16: The mayor of St. Paul, Minnesota, reacting to accusations of misconduct. I'm Clayton Neville.
17: Actor and musician Jared Leto is facing new allegations. I'm Kevin Carr.
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0: Good morning, La Crosse. Good morning, Cooley Region. Welcome to La Crosse Talk. It is 6:11 on the 30th of July, 2026. Here's what's coming up in the program today. We're going to have a discussion with the National Weather Service, talk a little bit about the weather for the month of July, and also kind of take a quick little peek at some of the stats and information concerning that southeastern Wisconsin storm, which caused a great deal of damage in Neenah, Menasha, and the Appleton area. Also going to talk a little bit about falls and how Wisconsin residents lead the nation in the number of falls and also the number of fatal falls. So we're going to talk a little bit about that. And we also are going to talk a little bit about some a recent ruling concerning DoorDash and what DoorDash can and cannot do. That's all coming up on La Crosse Talk this morning. Right now, we've got 69 degrees. It's humidity dropped quite a bit, so it's actually kind of pleasant this morning. And did you see that moon?
1: Well, actually, humidity is 93% right now.
0: It just felt not so bad today for me. Did you see that moon this morning?
1: I did. Yeah, it was kind of nice.
0: Yeah, it's beautiful. When I went to bed last night, it was cloudy, so couldn't really see it. But this morning, clear skies, and it's a full moon. It's really neat. And in the summertime, it seems like the moon is just a lot closer. So nothing
1: just wasn't. Was last night the buck moon?
0: It was, Kevin. Yes. Thanks for remembering. Yes. I appreciate that. You must be a listener. I appreciate that.
1: I pay attention once in a while.
0: Very, very, very much. Hey, we got a couple of notices overnight from the city of La Crosse. Mormon Cooley Road from 21st Place to Ward Avenue will be down to one lane in each direction. That is beginning Monday. And it will be for the whole week. It'll be reopening on the 7th. So just a notice that came from the city overnight. The big news from the city is, and they called it breaking news. I love that. They must watch CNN. Breaking news. Megadeth concert is moving to the La Crosse Center due to forecasted inclement weather on Friday, July 31st, the Megadeth concert is moving from the Oktoberfest grounds to the La Crosse Center. This move will allow attendees to still enjoy a night of your favorite music while staying dry. If you already have tickets, they're still valid and they will be honored at the new venue. All you have to do is just show up at the La Crosse Center. That venue open, the La Crosse Center doors will open at 5 o'clock. So,
1: It's bad form to electrocute the band.
0: It is. It is. So that is was announced by the city, which I don't know why. I just thought that was kind of peculiar, but just
1: It's nice. It's nice that they're able to at least, you know, move it to an indoor venue anyhow. So that's I'm glad they're, you know, and it's not, you know, not that they're, you know, moving it 20 miles or something like that. It's, half dozen blocks or whatever.
0: Yeah. And the other thing I was so surprised by, because it was like, wow, summer's gone by so fast, is when Abby Lightholt told us that yesterday was the last concert down for the La Crosse Concert Band. Yeah. It seemed like, bam, it was just started. And
1: it's probably a little bit of a warm night, but not a bad night to enjoy the concert down in the park.
0: After 118 years.
1: Yeah.
0: Also, today, Thursday, Kevin was giving me a hard time, and appropriately so, because yesterday I thought it was Thursday, even though it was Wednesday.
1: I did it the day before, so
0: So Thursday, today, at Central High School, is the district forum for District 12. The mayor and council members will be on hand and encourage you, if you are a District 12 resident, to attend on this district forum. They've been going on really all summer, and they will go right up until September 14th. And we encourage you to attend and raise either concerns or praise for what the city is doing in your neighborhood. So that is taking place again tonight, 6 to 7:30, over at Central High School. Kevin, I have a friend who lives in the Indianapolis area, and 10, 15, 20 years ago, you know how time goes, he took me to a local watering hole in which the proprietor had been on the USS Indianapolis.
1: Okay.
0: And on this date, on July 30th, 1944, five.
1: His name wasn't Quint, was it?
0: It wasn't, but of course he comes immediately to mind. The USS Indianapolis is torpedoed by a Japanese submarine and sinks within minutes in shark-infested waters. Only 316 of the 1,196 men on board survived. The Indianapolis had already completed its top secret mission, delivering key components of the atomic bomb that would be dropped a week later on Hiroshima. They dropped it off at the Tinian Island, at Tinian Island in the South Pacific. It made its delivery, and it was scheduled to reconnect with the USS Idaho in the Philippines as the U.S. Navy was preparing for the invasion of Japan. The one thing I did know about this is that for whatever reason, the people on the Idaho were expecting the Indianapolis, and they never sort of sent out messages saying, hey, where is the Indianapolis? Because it was on a top secret mission, the ship's crew was unaware of its cargo, and many of the search and rescue people were also unaware that the Indianapolis was out there making that delivery, so they really never went looking for it.
1: Yeah.
0: They were actually discovered by a routine flight, a PBY flight, which saw them and the survivors in the ocean, and came down and rescued those who were... who had survived. The one thing about it, which is kind of tragic, is that the captain, Captain McVeigh, was charged with dereliction of duty because he was not zigzagging, but he had never been told that there were submarines in the area. And he was vindicated in 2000 by an act of Congress. So on this date in history, 1945. And of course, Quint in Jaws is the person who probably... reminded and taught us, most of us, about the USS
1: Indianapolis. Probably where most everybody first learned about that particular story.
0: Yes. And the other thing I do know about it is before the war, the Indianapolis carried President Roosevelt a couple of times to both to South America and to Europe as a president. Mm-hmm. And because it was a pretty big deal as far as ships go back in the day. So that date.
1: And there's an excellent book out that I did read about the whole incident with the Indianapolis that is an excellent read.
0: Yeah, I read that one too. So tragic story, yes. But one that is also, you know, fascinating. And all of the survivors, just amazing. So, okay, we are going to be back with more. We're going to talk weather, which we all are influenced by, and have a conversation about that storm, which hit southeastern Wisconsin this week. So you are listening to Lacrosse Talk on WIZM.
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4: 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Still, those who do carry cash, on average, it's about $67 as of 2021. And if you still like to carry cash, how much should you keep even for emergencies? 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
1: Increasing clouds today with a high of 86. For tonight, mostly cloudy skies with a low near 64. Showers likely later in the morning on Friday. Cloudy skies, a high of 73. Calm winds becoming easterly at 5 to 8 in the morning. Chance of precipitation, 70%. New precipitation amounts between 3/4 and 1 inch possible. 50-50 chance of rain on Friday night, mostly cloudy and 59 for a low. New precipitation amounts between 0.5 and 3/4 of an inch possible. Saturday, mostly sunny skies and 83. Saturday night, clear skies and 60. Sunday, sunny and 82. A low of 61 on Sunday night with mostly clear skies. Sunny on Monday with a high of 84. Monday night, mostly clear and 63 for a low. On Tuesday, expect sunshine with a high of 85. For Tuesday night, a 40% chance of showers and thunderstorms, partly cloudy with a low of 64. And for Wednesday, a 30% chance of rain, partly sunny, and a high of 82. Humidity right now is at 93%, relative humidity. It's at 93%. Wind speeds at 5 miles an hour out of the southeast. Barometer is at 30.04. Dew points at 66 degrees. And we've got fair skies, 68 degrees. At the corner of 2nd and State in downtown La Crosse, you're listening to WIZM.
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12: Well, the Packers return to the field today for the second practice of training camp. Yesterday was a special one for several guys, among them linebacker Zaire Franklin. He was acquired from Indy in a trade during the offseason. He got to take part in the riding bikes to practice tradition for the first time.
13: That bike ride was pretty cool. That was a cool experience. I was kind of nervous going into it. I didn't know what to expect. I ain't rode a bike in a little long. I figured if I crashed, that'd be like a bad omen or something. But it was cool, man. That was a cool experience.
12: Wide receiver Christian Watson was also out on the field, which was big for him after recovering from a torn ACL last offseason.
14: Honestly, it was a lot of anticipation building up for this one. Having missed training camp last year, so I was definitely excited to get back to it. And I thought it was a good day. Knocked the rust off a little bit. Everybody and we just went out there and had some fun. I thought it was a good day.
12: Several key players did not take part, including tight end Tucker Kraft, edge rusher Micah Parsons. Both are on the PUP list, though Kraft could come off soon. A new contract could also be happening soon as well for the star tight end. Turning to Wisconsin, they're going to be on the field for practice a week from today. That will mark a month out from the start of the season on September 6th against Notre Dame at Lambeau Field.
15: 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We'll be right back.
12: Well, the Brewers are in Southern California getting a day off after dropping 2-3 to the Giants. That included a 16-3 loss yesterday that featured first baseman Andrew Vaughn on the mound in the eighth inning. Milwaukee going to look to get back on track tomorrow night when they face off against the Angels. With this Wisconsin Sports Zone Network update, I'm Zach Heilprin.

0: Let's start off with some easy questions about month of July. How do we do heat wise, rain wise? How does it compare to past Julys?
1: Certainly, yeah. So for this for month of July here in 2026, it was both the 17th wettest and 17th warmest on record. For our temperatures, we had the highest temperature we had was 97 degrees. That was just a couple of days ago on July 27th. And our lowest temperature was 52 degrees on July 22nd. That was that very nice stretch from the 21st to the 22nd with highs in the low to mid-70s. That was a good week. And then for rain, most of our rain fell at the beginning of the month. We have a little over 6.5 inches of rain that has fallen in the La Crosse area this month. And now that is subject to change for tonight into tomorrow. We'll see how much we can get from this upcoming weather system.
0: We are talking to John Sakeva from the National Weather Service up on the Hill. John, what can you tell us about the tornado that popped up and caused significant damage over in the Appleton area this week?
1: Sure. That area is actually in the National Weather Service for the Green Bay office, so that is kind of in their forecast area. But what I can tell you is that this tornado has been preliminarily issued as an EF3 with estimated winds up to 140 miles an hour. It was on the ground, it looks like, at 11:56 a.m., just 2 miles west-northwest of Appleton, and then it dissipated over Lake Winnebago around 12:22. So it was on the ground for about, 26 minutes or so. So, yeah.
2: So.

0: counties. And so we kept a close eye on it. And and if for, you know, we're all about the mutual aid and trying to help each other out with whether, you know, whether it's helping out with this or with if they ask for help with drum surveying and all those types of things.
1: Mm-hmm. And I'm guessing by the same token, you know, the storm center or the weather service offices, perhaps in Iowa or Minnesota, which is maybe a little more common compared to, say, Green Bay, for example.
0: Yeah, as far as asking for assistance, I mean, it all depends on whether it's severe weather, winter weather, whatever the case may be, we all have each other's backs. So. Mm-hmm.
2: Yeah. So the one thing, we're talking to Jen Sakeva from the National Weather Service. Jen, the one thing that Kevin and I noticed with that storm was how quickly it came and how quickly it went from basically a severe thunderstorm watch to a tornado warning. But it kind of emphasizes the importance of being weather aware, especially for this time of year. And tell our listeners a little bit about some things that they maybe could do to be weather aware so they can keep safe.
0: Certainly, yeah. So this tornado happened basically right around noon, and so this is, while that is uncommon, you know, tornadoes can happen at any time of the day, and so it's very important just to at least keep track of kind of what the weather is expected for that day. It is summertime, so thunderstorms are can be fairly common in the area, and so and with these storms, you know, if the ingredients are all there, you know, we could have some strong to severe storms. And so if you are on a warning, especially a tornado warning, you know, it's important to get to that lowest level, that lowest interior level of your shelter and stay away from windows. As you know, these winds can be very strong with a tornado. And, you know, the storm also produced pretty big hail to just north of this, before it.
1: Mm-hmm.
0: Got into this area, and so again, it's just another thing is, even though there was no tornado warning on that one, it was still a severe thunderstorm, and so we had very large hail, and so again, still heeding that warning to go inside, even for a severe thunderstorm warning.
2: One thing that is unique, I think, to our area is the river, the Mississippi, and this time of year, it can fluctuate pretty significantly. It's kind of low. It's below 5 foot for July, which normally it does drop a little bit, but you guys keep track of that. And how is the river level influenced? It really doesn't matter if it rains here. It matters more if it rains, say, in Red Wing or the Twin Cities.
0: Certainly, yeah, we kind of get all that water that's coming from the upstream tributaries that flow into the Mississippi. And so right now we're sitting at 15%. We're in the 15th percentile, pardon me, with where we are normally at, and so it is fairly low, and the upstream observations are also around there. You know, downstream they've gotten a decent bit of rain. All that rain that fell in northeast Iowa, that again, that falls more in toward Davenport and into the Mississippi down there. And so yeah, it's been dry up here. Thankfully we had all that rain at the beginning of July. Otherwise, yeah, we'd be probably in a drought, actually, if it wasn't for all that rain that we had in early July.
1: And that was actually going to be my follow-up question, too, is where are we at in terms of, I know the last time we had someone on from the Weather Service, we were talking about, you know, being sort of on the edge of a drought condition and lacking rain. And then we did get that early July rain, that those heavy rains that did cause a bit of flooding and damage in southeastern Minnesota and here a little bit in western Wisconsin and southwestern Wisconsin as well. And I guess, where do things stand at this particular point?
0: Yeah, right now for our drought, you know, we don't have, you know, any area in a drought. You know, we have, I believe we have some areas that are kind of in that abnormally dry category. But if it wasn't for all that rain that we had in that first, you know, the end of June, early July, you know, we most certainly would be in a drought for sure.
2: John is off microphone, told us that he is from Nebraska. And one of the things that is unique to our area, John, that I just want

0: get a comment from you on mayflies. And I know that sometimes when there's a huge hatch, you guys post on your website the satellite image of mayflies. But coming from Nebraska, tell us what do you think of our mayflies?
1: That was a fun first experience for us when we first came up here. I was like, what are those little bugs? And then, seeing those on radar and seeing each of those hatches happen and kind of the magnitude of each hatch. And then, you know, as you get closer to the river, just seeing all those bugs flying around. And I've seen videos of people posting, like, whether, closer to the river, whether they're at Seven Brew down south or all along Mormon Cooley Road. I'm like, holy cow, there's a lot of those bugs that are just flying around.
0: Yes, it is something, isn't it? The other thing that I hear a lot about, and this summer in particular, is on national news, etc., is El Nino and its influence. So let me ask you this basic question. What is El Nino?
1: So El Nino, it's the very commonest thing is that it's just a natural climate pattern where it just features warmer than average sea surface temperatures, you know, in the Pacific Ocean, and that can, you know, and that'll influence weather patterns across our country. And but just like with El Nino and La Nina, each one is different, and so can be hard to kind of differentiate, because if, you know, let's say for the El Nino, if we're expecting to see, you know, normal, you know, I don't know, just say like drier conditions for the winter, we could easily have a very above normal winter or vice versa. So, all in all, it's just about the Pacific Ocean.
0: And water temperature.
1: Yeah, right.
0: Yeah. John Sakiva is from the National Weather Service up on the Hill, and we appreciate you taking some time with us. John, how did you get interested in weather?
1: So for me, it was, you know, I've always had an interest in weather, and being from eastern Nebraska, and there actually was a tornado that happened just south of my hometown in 2004. It was rated an EF4 at the time, and so that was kind of the jump starter for me in trying to be able to do what I can to help protect everybody, because at the time it was just family and friends that I would contact, and now it's the whole region of, kind of this southeast Minnesota, northeast Iowa, and western Wisconsin, and just trying to get as many people as I can to help them, even if it's just a day-to-day thing of, what should I wear?
0: So. Right. Right. Well, we appreciate you taking the time. Kevin and I have known a lot of what we call weather nerds. Would you consider yourself a weather nerd, John?
1: Oh, 110%.
0: So very, very, very good. So thank you very much, sir. We'll give you guys a call back maybe at the end of August. Check in again. And again, thanks for keeping us safe. We appreciate the work
2: you guys do. Thank you for all the work that you and everybody else up there does.
1: Thank you so much for having me. And yeah, we really appreciate that.
0: All right.
1: Thank you.
0: You are listening to Lacrosse Talk on WIZM.
3: Take a pause.
4: In Graham, Washington, near Tacoma, four-legged lawnmowers care for the land surrounding a Pierce County Fire and Rescue Station.
5: Fire Station 96 is called the Goat House.
4: Jake Weigley, wildlife coordinator, says the goats that live at the station are great at eating through weeds, so firefighters don't have to spend their downtime with weed whackers.
5: Because the goats work for snacks and all the vegetation that's available here, it does save the taxpayers money because our crews are able to focus on training and responding to calls.
4: The goat's care is paid for by GoFundMe fundraisers, but are their weed-eating efforts going to help prevent fires?
5: We're in a heightened level of awareness based on our snowpack and precipitation over the winter, but until fire season really gets started, we won't know how severe it will be.
4: And do the goats ever get to go on emergency calls?
5: If they were to find themselves at an emergency, no snacks would be safe.
4: Take pause. Till NATO, Fox News.
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8: As I see it, I'm Brad Williams. We have some important midterm elections coming up soon. Would you like to know when they are? Just turn on cable news almost any hour of the day, and within about 5 minutes, somebody will tell you how many days are left until the November elections. It seems to be the only thing the cable folks care about, aside from who just insulted who on the campaign trail. I've complained about this often, that the national news treats real life like a soap opera, expecting surprise plot twists to emerge every single day. Maybe the goal is to make us pay attention so we don't forget when to vote. But why don't they wait until it's 30 days until the election? Do we have to be subjected to the 100 days stuff? What if they did this countdown business with major sporting events? Oh, wait, they already do. We've been told about 100 days to the first week of the NFL season, and how many days until they play the Super Bowl. This is the ideal time of year to take a few days off from all the campaign news. Hey, wait, isn't the state fair starting any day now? I'm Brad Williams.
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8: For WIZMnews.com, I'm Brad Williams. Guilty on one count of second-degree intentional homicide. That's the verdict at the Cody Allen homicide trial in La Crosse. The jury reached a verdict Wednesday after about 2 hours. The Allen trial began on Monday. Allen has been found guilty of killing Justin Betts in January of last year outside the Vogue Bar on George Street. Allen said he thought that Justin was related to Noah Betts and said Justin responded angrily. He says he regrets asking Justin the question that led to a fight and eventually the shooting.
14: Because if I didn't ask him that question, we both would be here today.
8: Allen claimed that Justin was ready to fight. Sentencing is scheduled for October. The state's Public Service Commission heard testimony on Wednesday from the La Crosse community about the proposed increase in their water bills. Tina Erickson, the Water Utility Finance and Compliance Manager, explained to those at the Black River Beach Neighborhood Center about the need for the increase. She said they realize that no one wants to see an increase and that it can be a burden to some in the community. Erickson said that once the commission issues its final order, the city will adjust the rates. The cleanup continues from the powerful tornado that hit the Fox Cities region of Wisconsin on Monday. At least 40 people were treated for injuries, but there haven't been any reported deaths. Authorities say the timing of the tornado, which arrived shortly after midday when most people were awake, might have contributed to that. Everybody was at work, according to Menasha Police Chief Matt Albrecht. The tornado was on the ground for about 20 minutes and left a 12-mile path of destruction. A suspect in a recent hit-and-run case in La Crosse is pleading not guilty. 22-year-old Alex Grass of West Salem is charged with an injury hit-and-run incident, along with intentionally pointing a firearm at someone else. Grass was arrested 2 weeks ago for allegedly pointing a rifle from inside a vehicle at another man. Police say that happened in the Pearl Street area during Riverfest. That other person reportedly was hit and injured by the vehicle a short time later. Grass was released from jail on bond shortly after the incident and may return to court in November. The search is on for two new judges for Monroe County. Governor Evers' office said that they're looking for applicants to replace Judge Todd Ziegler and Judge Mark Goodman. Ziegler was appointed by the governor to the Court of Appeals in District 4 last week. Goodman is retiring on December 5th. Applicants have until August 17th to turn in the paperwork for the positions. The terms run until July of next year for Ziegler's seat and July 31st of 2028 for Goodman. A judge in Wisconsin has ruled that voters who have already returned their absentee ballots for the state's primary election are not allowed to void those and request a new one. The Dane County Circuit Court judge ruled against Democrats who filed a last-minute lawsuit ahead of the August 11th primary. Three Democratic candidates for governor have dropped out, and one has re-entered the race. I'm Brad Williams.
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0: Good morning, La Crosse. Good morning, Onalaska. Welcome to La Crosse Talk on WIZM 92.3, 646. It is the 30th of July already, Kevin. Can't believe the month has gone by this quickly. It is 69 degrees here at 2nd and State Street. I don't know if you ever DoorDash, but here's an interesting story that popped up on Fox Radio about DoorDash.
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2: DoorDash is really starting to take off. The app-based food delivery service says they've been given the go-ahead by the Federal Aviation Administration to legally use drones to complete deliveries. The company is building out its own autonomous drone tech, just as it did with Dot, their ground-roving autonomous delivery bot that's been operating in some suburbs of Phoenix. The company says autonomous delivery tech is meant to augment human delivery workers, known as dashers, on the platform, resulting in quicker deliveries for customers, as a drone could take an order when no dasher is near to the merchant. DoorDash is now the eighth U.S. operator of airborne commercial delivery drones. Companies like Amazon fly drones in limited markets. DoorDash's main competitor in the food delivery space, Uber Eats, announced a partnership last year to develop and fly drones in the U.S. With Fox on Tech, I'm Eben Brown, Fox News.
0: Do you think you would order soup from DoorDash if it was going to be delivered by a drone?
3: I don't know if I would order anything that would be delivered by drone.
0: Yeah, I know. Boy, the world has changed, hasn't it? Mm-hmm. I mean, it is nice delivery, you know, especially in the middle of the winter when it's 20 below zero. It's nice to have a pizza.
3: Once in a great while, get a pizza delivered. Right, yes, of course. Right, like many of us have.
0: Right. A drone delivery, mm-hmm. You know, when I first queued that story up, the first thing that popped into my head was the soup Nazi. Remember the soup Nazi mm-hmm. character in Seinfeld? I just sort of imagined him giving a bowl of soup to a drone and saying, deliver it to Kramer or something like that.
3: There's just way too many... issues that
0: so funny. Hey, thanks. Hello, UWL Mike. Haven't heard from you for a while. We appreciate that. We are going to be
3: UWL Thomas.
0: I'm sorry. We're going to be keeping a close track on the football team, obviously, for WKTY coming up. And the other thing that's pretty cool over at UWL is they're going to do the last concert for Moon Tunes in September. Mm-hmm. It'll be the band, I have to be careful, Kevin, because I always want to say it will be the Screaming Eagles marching band.
3: Yeah, September the 10th, I believe. Yes.
0: Yes, and they're calling it, instead of Moon Tunes that night, they're calling it Maroon Tunes. Mm-hmm. See what they're doing there?
3: Yes, Yes,
0: so kind of cool. The other thing that is coming up in September is Rounds for Rescues. It's an event that is co-sponsored by Midwest Family. It's an annual golf tournament for the Cooley Region Humane Society. That takes place on Friday, September 11th at Fox Hollow. Prizes, raffles, food, and fun. You need to register ahead of time. And if you really want to participate, I'd say do it sooner rather than later because it almost always fills up. You can go to aroundrivercity.com to sign up your four-person team to participate. And again, it is a fun event and also a great cause. 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So that is an event coming up in September. All right, we need to head to break. 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
3: Increasing clouds today, high of 86. For tonight, mostly cloudy and a low of 64. Showers likely after 10 o'clock tomorrow morning. Cloudy skies and a high of 73. New precipitation amounts between 3/4 and an inch possible on Friday. For Friday night, a 50-50 chance of rain, mostly cloudy and 59. New precipitation amounts between 1/2 and 3/4 of an inch possible. For Saturday, mostly sunny and a high of 83. Saturday night, mostly clear and 60. Sunday, sunny and 82. Sunday night, mostly clear and 61. For Monday, sunshine and 84. Clear skies Monday night with a low of 63. On Tuesday, sunshine and 85. For Tuesday night, a 40% chance of showers and thunderstorms, partly cloudy and 64. For Wednesday, a 30% chance of rain, partly sunny and 82. In La Crosse, humidity is at 93%. Winds are out of the southeast at 5 miles an hour. Barometer is at 30.04. Dew points at 66. We've got fair skies, 68 degrees at WIZM.
0: Good morning, La Crosse. Good morning, Cooley Region. Welcome back to La Crosse Talk on WIZM 92.3 on your FM dial. Don't have a ton of time here, but we are going to be talking falls in the next hour, and also have an interesting house call for health report that is coming up in the 7 o'clock hour as well. I wanted to remind you that we have Music Friday on Friday, and you can always let us know who you'd like us to track down to have on a Music Friday. Mm-hmm. I did booked the last Friday in August, Kevin, so cool. I wanted to let you know that. And actually, September's filling up pretty quickly as well. You are listening to La Crosse Talk on WIZM.
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2: 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According to Business Insider, Disney Plus is considering offering stream watchers a free tier. While nothing's been publicly announced, nor has a timeline been revealed, an employee says Disney Plus is facing competition from other streaming services that offer plenty to watch without asking for a dime, such as on YouTube and on the Fox-owned Tubi, which is free. 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
20: It's what President Trump warned he'd do. I'm Dave Anthony, Fox News, hitting Iran with another night of bombing.
21: You know, we got to smack him a little bit.
20: He also had warned that Iran would take a beating for trying to attack a base in Jordan, and U.S. Central Command says they completed a heavy wave of strikes. Fox's Peter Ducey reports from the White House.
22: The president has been presented an option by the head of CENTCOM to go big and escalate strikes, according to the Wall Street Journal. The idea behind Admiral Brad Cooper's high-end option is to go beyond the smaller retaliatory airstrikes that have done little to deter Tehran from threatening ships in the Strait of Hormuz and lobbing missiles at American forces in the region by sharply escalating the war.
20: Speaking of escalating, China may get involved, according to Reuters.
23: A Chinese company that is reportedly going to provide Iran with at least 400 shoulder-fired missiles over land. And these are missiles, man pads, that are used to shoot down helicopters and jets. The same type of missile that shot down that U.S. plane earlier this year over southwestern Iran.
20: Fox's Trey Yingston, Tel Aviv. Iran has targeted more ships in the Strait of Hormuz, and two natural gas sites were hit by drones off the Egyptian coast. But oil prices are down a bit this morning. We also, later this hour, are going to get another inflation update, but it's for June, when oil and gas prices have been falling. They have recently risen back up. A vote was planned today in the Senate, and it's been postponed, as two Republicans who fell out of favor with President Trump voiced concerns about the acting attorney general.
4: Republicans John Cornyn and Tom Tillis say they want more assurances about President Trump's settlement with the IRS before voting to advance Todd Blanche's nomination out of the Judiciary Committee to a full Senate confirmation vote. The president dropped a $10 billion lawsuit over leaked tax returns in exchange for a later scrap plan to compensate people claiming political prosecution and ending existing Trump family tax audits. Blanche signed off on the deal as acting attorney general.
20: That's Fox's Chris Foster. 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
20: A Senate committee plans a vote next week to consider a resolution to hold Dr. Anthony Fauci in contempt of Congress, wanting to refer a potential criminal case against the ex-presidential COVID advisor to the Justice Department following a tense hearing when Fauci refused to testify, saying at the start the committee chair, Rand Paul, was obsessed with prosecuting him and
6: his publicly releasing my unredacted personal diary aimed at embarrassing and intimidating me.
7: Dr. Anthony Fauci declined to answer questions as he was grilled by Republicans for his handling of the COVID-19 pandemic.
6: I respectfully declined to answer based upon my rights under the Fifth Amendment to the Constitution.
7: The hearing led by Senator Rand Paul, who subpoenaed Fauci, accusing him of lying about the origins of COVID, saying it came from a Chinese lab that he says Fauci funded.
6: Ask forgiveness and pledge to help our government devise safeguards so a man-made epidemic never happens again.
7: Democrats defending Fauci, saying there's no evidence supporting allegations that Fauci intentionally misled Congress or funded prohibited research that caused the pandemic. Jeff Manasso, Fox News.
20: It is sentencing day for Colin Gray in Georgia, the father convicted of murder and manslaughter for giving his son the gun that was used in a 2024 school shooting that left four people dead. Colt Gray got a life sentence on Tuesday in court in New York.
24: A jury finding Hadi Mattar guilty on all counts, including engaging in an act of transnational terrorism in the 2022 stabbing of author Salman Rushdie. The 28-year-old is already serving a 25-year prison sentence, convicted in New York for attempted murder in the attack. He faces a potential life sentence with the federal conviction. Prosecutors allege Mattar was motivated by an Iranian leader's call for Rushdie's death over controversy sparked by his 1988 book, The Satanic Verses. Kristen Goodwin.
1: LaCrosse's official forecast.
3: Increasing clouds today, a high of 86. Tonight, mostly cloudy with a low of 64. On Friday, showers likely later in the morning. Cloudy skies with a high of 73. Calm winds becoming easterly at 5 to 8 in the morning. Chance of precipitation, 70%. And we might see anywhere between 3/4 and an inch of rain on Friday. For Friday evening, a 50-50 chance of rain, mostly cloudy with a low near 59. Northeast winds at 5 to 8 miles an hour, becoming calm after midnight. Winds could gust as high as 20 miles an hour. New precipitation amounts between a half and 3/4 of an inch possible. On Saturday, mostly sunny and a high of 83. Saturday night, clear skies and 60 for the low. On Sunday, sunshine and 82. Sunday night, clear and 61. For Monday, sunny and a high of 84. Monday night, mostly clear and 63. Tuesday, sunny and a high of 85. There's a 40% chance of showers and thunderstorms on Tuesday night. Otherwise, partly cloudy with a low of 64. And looking ahead to Wednesday, a 30% chance of showers and thunderstorms, partly sunny, and a high of 82. In La Crosse, relative humidity is at 93%. Winds are out of the southeast at 3 miles an hour. The barometer is at 30.04, and the dew point's at 67 degrees. We've got fair skies, 69 degrees, at the corner of 2nd and State. 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
30: 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Cody Allen will be sentenced this fall for fatally shooting another man during a dispute at a North La Crosse bar.
31: Verdict in count one, we, the jury, find Cody Allen guilty of second-degree intentional homicide. Signed by the foreperson, dated this 29th day of July, 2026.
30: The jury took about 2 hours on Wednesday to find Allen guilty in the 2025 death of Justin Betts, who Allen says reacted angrily when he asked a question during an encounter at the Vogue bar. The argument led to a confrontation outdoors where Allen shot at Betts when he believed that Betts was preparing to attack him.
32: And you said he said, "Let's do this." What did that mean to you?
33: That he was going to fight me or attack. Oh, everything just happened so fastly, I just reacted. I was just super scared for myself and also Zach.
30: Allen referred to his friend Zach Devine, who was with him at the tavern. Allen could have been convicted on a first-degree charge. Jurors still ruled the shooting was intentional. He's set for sentencing in October. A Tomah man pleads guilty to a homicide by intoxicated use of a vehicle charge for a 2024 fatal crash in Monroe County. Christopher Cattle pleaded guilty in Monroe County Court to the homicide charge and to injury by intoxicated use of a vehicle. In November of 2024, Cattle was under the influence of drugs when his vehicle crossed the center line of a county road and killed David Wilcox of Tomah and injured a passenger with Wilcox. Testimony from the public on Wednesday about the water rate increase in La Crosse. The City and Public Service Commission met to hear comments on the 65% rise. Tina Erickson, the Water Utilities Finance and Compliance Manager, said people can still comment online through July 31st. Once the commission gives its final order, Erickson said the city will likely begin prorating them in the fall and then fully implement them starting next year. A change of location for Friday's Megadeth concert in La Crosse, with rain and possible thunderstorms forecast, organizers decided to move the show from the Oktoberfest grounds down the street to the La Crosse Center. For anyone with tickets for Megadeth, each type is valid and will be honored at the center. The doors open at 5 p.m. Governor Tony Evers is looking for two new judges for Monroe County. Last week, the governor appointed Judge Todd Ziegler to the Court of Appeals to replace Judge Chris Taylor. She moved up to the state Supreme Court. The other, Monroe County Judge Mark Goodman, is retiring in December. The new judges that the governor would appoint will fill terms ending July 31st, 2027 and July of 2028. Wisconsin public worker and teachers unions have suffered a legal setback as they seek to regain collective bargaining rights they lost 15 years ago. A state appeals court overturned a ruling that restored the rights unions lost under a 2011 state law. That Republican-backed law is better known as Act 10. I'm Brad Williams.
1: 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It's where La Crosse gets its news.

0: Good morning, La Crosse. Good morning, Cooley Region. Welcome to La Crosse Talk 92.3 on your FM dial. It is 7:12. It's the 30th of July. Kevin, we've been talking about it. Man, this month went by super, super fast. You've got 69 degrees here at 2nd and State Street, and we are keeping an eye on the sky. And as you just heard in the newscast, the Megadeth concert is being moved indoors because we're expecting some dicey weather a little bit later on this weekend. I saw this story a couple of days ago, Kevin. I thought it was interesting. Older U.S. adults are increasingly dying from unintentional falls. That is according to a new federal report, and it documents falls between 2003 and 2023, and the death rates from falls rose more than 70%, and it's specifically, as you would expect, an age group from 65 to 74-year-olds. The rate increased more than 75% from 75 to 84-year-olds, and that number has doubled over the last decade. The CDC researchers don't really have a legitimate explanation. I would think that just common sense would indicate that we're growing older, and so there are more seniors, and as a result, those numbers are going up. But one of the keys about falls is prevention. And Kelly Hilsebeck is an RN, a nurse, and her job at Amplify is trauma injury prevention. Good morning.
1: Good morning.
0: How are you doing?
1: I'm great. How are you?
0: Do any of these numbers surprise you?
1: So I would tell you that when I first started my position, yes, but now after working in the trauma program for 2.5 years, I am not surprised by these numbers.
0: The one thing that I think is important for all of our listeners to keep in mind is, and I said this to you, Kelly, off microphone, is like when you fall and break a bone and you're 20 years old, you kind of recover pretty quickly. But when you fall and break a bone and you're 70 years old, it takes you longer to recover, and there are more side effects and some other issues that pop up.
1: Yeah, definitely. So we are really concerned for older adults. So when we talk about older adults and injury prevention, we're talking about that age group that's really 65 and up. So they do make up the majority of our falls injuries. But really at Amplify, we see that it's probably around 63% of our trauma injuries are from falls. And that's really from birth all the way to 100+. Mm-hmm. But those older adults really are the majority of those falls. Approximately 80% are older adults. And you're exactly right. When a 20-year-old has a fall, it can be a lot different than when your 70-year-old has a fall. Our bone density just naturally decreases as we age. Our reaction times decrease as we age. You just have more likelihood of a severe injury.
0: The other thing, too, to keep in mind is many 75-year-olds plus are living alone. So if they do fall, there's nobody there that can call 911. And so that's also a concern.
1: Yeah, absolutely. I think as you age, everyone's goal is really to stay independent as long as possible. So, the best thing we can do is be proactive. And what can we do before that fall occurs?
0: Mm-hmm. So an example of that would be if you're 70, move the crock pot from the shelf above the refrigerator to yes, like the countertop, right?
1: Yeah, absolutely. There's a lot of simple, inexpensive things that we can do, especially around the home. Tons of home hazards, with one of those being, let's move our most commonly used items down to a lower space.
0: Yeah, and rugs.
1: Rugs, absolutely. So a lot of people like those throw rugs, but our suggestion is really to get rid of those. They're easily tripped on. They move. If it's something you just can't get rid of, we recommend you put some type of non-skid backing on at least to help it stay in place.
0: And don't use your chair as a stepladder.
1: Right. So for step stools, well, first off, if you're concerned about your balance, we really want you to avoid step stools, ladders altogether. But when you are using a step stool, you want to make sure it's sturdy, something with a handle on it.
0: So we are talking to Kelly Hisebeck, who is a registered nurse and a trauma injury prevention specialist. Kelly, the one thing too that when we were talking, Kevin and I were talking about falls, we tend to think of men primarily like outside on the ladder, maybe up in the tree or cleaning out the gutters or, you know, something around the roof, which they shouldn't be, that kind of thing. But these falls that we're talking about a lot of times happen indoors.
1: Right. So the majority of falls happen in and around the home. And there can be, you know, those severe falls where people fall off the roof or a ladder. But you might be surprised to know that most falls are ground level, just from people from standing height, from sitting, just walking, you know, going down the steps, tripping over a curb.
0: And you talked about, you know, balance, et cetera. One of the things that also could be prevention is staying fit, walking, trying to get your exercise, especially if you're in that age group.
1: Absolutely. So if I could tell anybody one thing, you know, those balance and strength exercises are key, especially as you age. Cardio, you know, walking is great, but you really want to include those balance and strength exercises. We really want to improve any lower body weakness. That just is going to help, you know, if you ever trip, those muscles can kind of activate and prevent you from having a fall.
0: The other thing to keep in mind is women tend to have bone density issues more than men, especially as they age.
1: Correct. Yep, we do see that.
0: And so what are some things that maybe, let's say a 50-year-old woman could do now to improve her bone density for the next 20 years? What would be some suggestions that you would make?
1: Sure. Yeah, I think it would be important to really look at your diet. Make sure that your calcium intake is adequate, even considering your vitamin D levels. That's very important in bone health as well. So, you know, if that's something you're curious, reaching out to your provider to see maybe if you're deficient in vitamin D, because it's really important to keep our calcium and vitamin D adequate.
0: And when you have events, tell us about maybe some of the events as far as, you know, your trauma injury prevention. So what are some of the things that you do to sort of live under that umbrella?
1: Yeah, so at Amplify Health by Gunderson, we offer a falls prevention class called Stepping On. We offer this about four times a year. It's a seven-week program where older adults can come once a week for 7 weeks. It's 2 hours. We bring in guest experts, so this includes like physical therapists, a pharmacist. We do have a vision expert come. We have a community expert come, usually from police department or fire department. And they're all sharing their background and, you know, prevention strategies to reduce falls.
0: All right, Kelly, we need to take a break. We got a couple more questions for you. We appreciate you coming in. Kevin and I love medical people because they get up early. And so we love that about you. So we have to take a break. We'll be back with more of La Crosse Talk on WIZM.
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3: The headlines move on, but the heartbreak and terror do not. Iran and terrorist proxies continue to target Israel. Hezbollah continues to attack in the north, forcing families to live under constant threat and in shelters. But Israel is not only defending her people, she's standing on the front lines against terror that threatens all of us. Even when the news crews leave, the International Fellowship of Christians and Jews is still there, every day, on the ground, providing life-saving aid. Near Israel's borders with Lebanon, a Hezbollah drone recently struck the home of Yelena. She was widowed earlier this year, leaving her alone. She was trapped inside by the blast. Thankfully, she wasn't injured, but she remains displaced. "It's hard these days," she told one volunteers for IFCJ, "but I don't want to leave." As Christians, we're called to stand with God's people and pray for those defending Israel and protecting the freedoms we hold dear. 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
9: Increasing clouds and a high of 86 today. Calm winds becoming southerly around 6 miles an hour this morning. Mostly cloudy tonight and 64. Showers likely mainly after 10 o'clock tomorrow morning. Cloudy skies and 73. New precipitation amounts between 3/4 and an inch possible. Chance of precipitation 70%. A 50-50 chance of showers Friday night. Mostly cloudy and a low of 59. New precipitation amounts between 1/2 and 3/4 of an inch possible. Saturday, mostly sunny and a high of 83. Saturday night, clear skies and 64 the low. On Sunday, sunny and a high of 82. For Sunday night, mostly clear and 61. For Monday, sunny and a high of 84. Expect mostly clear skies for Monday and mostly Monday night and a low of 63. Tuesday, sunny and a high of 85. Tuesday, 40% chance of showers and thunderstorms, partly cloudy and 64. Wednesday, a 30% chance of showers and thunderstorms, partly sunny and 82. Right now, fair and 69 at WIZM.
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10: Well, the Packers return to the field today for the second practice of training camp. Yesterday was a special one for several guys, among them linebacker Zaire Franklin. He was acquired from Indy in a trade during the offseason. He got to take part in the riding bikes to practice tradition for the first time.
11: That bike ride was pretty cool. That was a cool experience. I was kind of nervous going into it. I didn't know what to expect. I ain't rode a bike in a little long. I figured if I crashed, that'd be like a bad omen or something. But it was cool, man. That was a cool experience.
10: Wide receiver Christian Watson was also out on the field, which was big for him after recovering from a torn ACL last offseason.
12: Honestly, it was a lot of anticipation building up for this one. Having missed, training camp last year, so I was definitely excited to get back to it. I thought it was a good day. Knocked the rust off a little bit. Everybody, and we just went out there and had some fun. I thought it was a good day.
10: Several key players did not take part, including tight end Tucker Kraft, edge rusher Micah Parsons. Both are on the PUP list, though Kraft could come off soon. A new contract could also be happening soon as well for the star tight end. Turning to Wisconsin, they're going to be on the field for practice a week from today. That will mark a month out from the start of the season on September 6th against Notre Dame at Lambeau Field.
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10: Well, the Brewers are in Southern California getting a day off after dropping 2-3 to the Giants. That included a 16-3 loss yesterday that featured first baseman Andrew Vaughn on the mound in the eighth inning. Milwaukee going to look to get back on track tomorrow night when they face off against the Angels. With this Wisconsin Sports Zone Network update, I'm Zach Heilprin.

0: Good morning, La Crosse. Good morning, Onalaska. Time to wake up Coon Valley. It is 7:26 on the 30th of July. We've got 69 degrees here at 2nd and State Street. And again, I just wanted to review some of the information about the reason for our conversation. In 2023, 41,000 Americans died of falls. 41,000, that's just incredible to me. The most recent year for which that stat is available. The falls were blamed in about one of every 56 deaths of older Americans in the country. And the CDC reported that 87% of those deaths resulted in significant injuries that caused the death, but also those people who fell in that age group who survived ended up having permanent disabilities as a result of their falls. And that is something also that is, I think, pretty significant. And that's why Kelly Hilsebeck, our registered nurse and trauma injury prevention specialist, is with us now. And Kelly, you were talking about the programming that you do, and you mentioned a couple of people who come in, and one of them was an eye person. You know, why?
1: Yeah, so we do have a vision expert come to our falls prevention class, and they're great because we go through how different eye conditions can affect your falls risk. It's something maybe people don't think about as often, but they go through how cataracts or glaucoma, macular degeneration, all these eye conditions affect your risk. Even, you know, if you wear bifocals, that can throw off your vision, especially when you're on steps and stairs.
0: Okay, I just took my glasses off and I can't see you.
1: Yeah, so we talk a lot about eyewear and, you know, different types of eyewear, glare, you know, walking from a bright place to a dark place.
0: Yeah, the other thing you said, you invite the police to participate as well.
1: Yeah, so we usually have a community safety expert. So, you know, that's generally someone from the police or fire department. And they come in and they talk about falls out in the community and how to just be safer when you're out moving about.
0: And we had Molly McCormick in earlier this year, and they have Mugs for Rugs. Did I get
2: yes.
0: that right, Kevin?
2: Yes, Mugs for Rugs.
0: In which they encourage people to turn in their rugs because, especially in that age group, those end up being tripping right. rugs as opposed to throw rugs.
1: Yep, so that's a great program to encourage older adults to remove those area rugs from their home and, you know, get a little incentive for it. So you're bringing those rugs to local coffee shops that are participating and you get some free coffee.
0: And the other thing in that CDC report is

0: also in the number of fatal falls for that age group. So this is a topic that really, really is hits close to home.
1: Yeah, absolutely. So to touch on those statistics a little bit, falls are the leading cause of injury in older adults in the nation. And unfortunately, Wisconsin, you know, leads the nation in a fatal death rate from falls. So, you know, there is, people are always asking kind of, why is that? Why is Wisconsin, you know, leading this? And there's no single one cause, really. But there's been theories, you know, kind of around our wintry weather, people staying indoors more because of that, when we know that most falls happen in and around the home. Also, just maybe potentially differences in reporting, how, you know, those falls are reported and recorded in Wisconsin.
0: I think we tend to pay really close attention to snowfalls and snow accumulation, et cetera. And we kind of sometimes overlook rain at like 31 degrees, where suddenly your sidewalk looks wet, but it's really icy. And I got to believe that that's a condition that leads to falls as well.
1: Absolutely. So, you know, weather is a big factor in falls, especially here in the Midwest. But also, it's just really important that these falls are a problem year round and not just in that wintry weather. But it can definitely play a role.
0: We are talking to Kelly Hislevac, who is the trauma injury prevention specialist at Amplify Health by Gunderson. Why did you become a nurse?
1: I became a nurse mainly, you know, kind of that really wanted to help people. And I really loved education, which is, I kind of think, why I got into the injury prevention side of things. You know, nursing is super busy. You're constantly taking care of your patients, getting tasks done. And I really wanted to focus on the education side of things. So getting out in the community is great for me to help prevent some of these injuries.
0: And when you are a nurse, you got to make sure you don't fall, because you do a lot of lifting and moving, and sometimes it's under some pressure. So that's something also to keep in mind.
1: Yeah, absolutely.
0: So, all right, Kelly, thanks so much. What's your sort of final message for our listeners as it relates to falls and fall prevention?
1: Yeah, I think, you know, just in general, I don't think we consider falls maybe as one of the top causes of injury, but they absolutely are. And I would just encourage everyone, you know, even if you're not an older adult yet, to start being proactive. When you're in your 30s and 40s, are you making changes around the home that you could, you know, prevent a fall when you're older? And really, you know, focus on lower body strength, do a medication review with your provider. You know, those home hazards, you know, really look at your house to reduce your risk of a fall.
0: So I lied. The last question is, was Laura Dwyer a good nurse?
1: Yes, I love Laura.
0: All right. Thank you, Kelly, for coming in. We appreciate it. We'll have you back to talk about car seat checks a little bit later. So
1: yes,
0: thank you so much.
1: Good.
0: You are listening to La Crosse Talk on WIZM.
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6: Hi, I'm State Representative Steve Doyle. A recent report said 1 in 10 families have been skipping meals, and 1 in 3 people have canceled a doctor's appointment because they can't afford the cost. This is a message I hear every day. Necessities are unaffordable. Wisconsin has a $2.5 billion surplus. The legislature needs to go back into special session this summer to address the issue of affordability. We can't wait until our next budget to start addressing these concerns. People are having a hard time now, paying for groceries, medical care, child care, gas, and electricity. Look, Democrats have their ideas on how to solve the problem, Republicans have theirs. The two sides can't agree, so nothing has happened. But if we get together and get serious, I think we can solve the

0: problem. We've got $2.5 billion that we can use today to help people make ends meet. This ad was paid for by the Friends of Steve Doyle because it's time to stop talking. It's time to solve the problem.
1: As I see it, I'm Brad Williams. We have some important midterm elections coming up soon. Would you like to know when they are? Just turn on cable news almost any hour of the day, and within about 5 minutes, somebody will tell you how many days are left until the November elections. It seems to be the only thing the cable folks care about, aside from who just insulted who on the campaign trail. I've complained about this often, that the national news treats real life like a soap opera, expecting surprise plot twists to emerge every single day. Maybe the goal is to make us pay attention so we don't forget when to vote. But why don't they wait until it's 30 days until the election? Do we have to be subjected to the 100 days stuff? What if they did this countdown business with major sporting events? Oh, wait, they already do. We've been told about 100 days to the first week of the NFL season and how many days until they play the Super Bowl. This is the ideal time of year to take a few days off from all the campaign news. Hey, wait, isn't the state fair starting any day now? I'm Brad Williams.
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1: For WIZMnews.com, I'm Brad Williams. Guilty on one count of second-degree intentional homicide. That's the verdict at the Cody Allen homicide trial in La Crosse. The jury reached a verdict Wednesday after about 2 hours. The Allen trial began on Monday. Allen has been found guilty of killing Justin Betts in January of last year outside the Vogue Bar on George Street. Allen said he thought that Justin was related to Noah Betts and said Justin responded angrily. He says he regrets asking Justin the question that led to a fight and eventually the shooting.
12: Because if I didn't ask him that question, we both would be here today.
1: Allen claimed that Justin was ready to fight. Sentencing is scheduled for October. The state's Public Service Commission heard testimony on Wednesday from the La Crosse community about the proposed increase in their water bills. Tina Erickson, the Water Utility Finance and Compliance Manager, explained to those at the Black River Beach Neighborhood Center about the need for the increase. She said they realize that no one wants to see an increase and that it can be a burden to some in the community. Erickson said that once the commission issues its final order, the city will adjust the rates. The cleanup continues from the powerful tornado that hit the Fox Cities region of Wisconsin on Monday. At least 40 people were treated for injuries, but there haven't been any reported deaths. Authorities say the timing of the tornado, which arrived shortly after midday when most people were awake, might have contributed to that. Everybody was at work, according to Menasha Police Chief Matt Albrecht. The tornado was on the ground for about 20 minutes and left a 12-mile path of destruction. A suspect in a recent hit-and-run case in La Crosse is pleading not guilty. 22-year-old Alex Grass of West Salem is charged with an injury hit-and-run incident, along with intentionally pointing a firearm at someone else. Grass was arrested 2 weeks ago for allegedly pointing a rifle from inside a vehicle at another man. Police say that happened in the Pearl Street area during Riverfest. That other person reportedly was hit and injured by the vehicle a short time later. Grass was released from jail on bond shortly after the incident and may return to court in November. The search is on for two new judges for Monroe County. Governor Evers' office said that they're looking for applicants to replace Judge Todd Ziegler and Judge Mark Goodman. Ziegler was appointed by the governor to the Court of Appeals in District 4 last week. Goodman is retiring on December 5th. Applicants have until August 17th to turn in the paperwork for the positions. The terms run until July of next year for Ziegler's seat and July 31st of 2028 for Goodman. A judge in Wisconsin has ruled that voters who have already returned their absentee ballots for the state's primary election are not allowed to void those and request a new one. The Dane County Circuit Court judge ruled against Democrats who filed a last-minute lawsuit ahead of the August 11th primary. Three Democratic candidates for governor have dropped out, and one has re-entered the race. I'm Brad Williams.
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0: Good morning, La Crosse. Good morning, Cooley Region. Welcome to La Crosse Talk 92.3. We've got 743 on the 30th of July already. It's 70 degrees here at 2nd and State Street. We've been hearing a lot about AI, and in today's House Call for Health, AI is stepping up to the plate for medical reasons.
1: This is House Call for Health. The company behind ChatGPT, OpenAI, unveils a new feature, Health in ChatGPT, allowing users in the U.S. to connect their Apple Health and certain medical records to the program, which lets the AI technology monitor and summarize data, analyze and track test results, and more. The feature is aimed at helping the AI to consider information such as medications, lab results, recent doctor visits, and sleep patterns alongside health context that users share with permission. OpenAI says the new tool is to help users feel more informed, ask better questions, and take a more active role in their health, and that medical records and Apple Health information are not used to train its foundation models or target ads. The company says Health and ChatGPT conversations receive encryption protections, also cautioning that ChatGPT can still make mistakes and does not replace the care and judgment of qualified medical professionals. For more health news, go to foxnewshealth.com. House Call for Health, I'm Lisa Brady, Fox News.
0: It's one of those things that makes me a little nervous. We've had some news stories about some AI issues that have popped up. And the one thing I will say that I am in favor of is if you have issues with like high blood pressure and you've got one of those health watches that can help you monitor that and also keep track of your blood sugar, those are very helpful. I have friends who have those types of devices and they can really help improve monitoring your health and what is an issue for you. So that I'm kind of in favor of. But I'm also nervous about health records on the internet because you just, I don't know, but it's the way that you have to do it now. I mean, it used to be on a piece of paper, right? And now it's in the cloud.
2: Lots of files, yes.
0: Yeah, so now it's in the cloud. Hey, tomorrow it's Music Friday, Kevin, and we have somebody named Tempty. I'm going to just keep it at that, who is going to be on, and we are looking forward to that. And then also, you're going to be leading this discussion. Heidi from the U.S. Fish and Wildlife is going to be here, and she runs a program called Fishers and Farmers. It's a program that kind of helps farmers maintain a sustainable practices that also are good for the environment as it relates to like watersheds, nearby creeks and lakes. And interested in how that program works. And so looking forward to that as well.
2: That's very important that farmers maintain a obviously maintain their fields properly. So the runoff from fertilizers and other, when they do other spraying of nutrients and things like that on their fields, doesn't run off into streams and creeks and things like that and causes fish kills and other issues in the watershed. So yeah, very important that that doesn't happen.
0: I'm looking forward to that discussion for sure. And then also tomorrow, we're going to talk to our friend Lisa Schiller from the Wisconsin Better Business Bureau, and she's going to have some tips for us about avoiding scams. And one of the scams that has popped up, kind of a recent bad guys trying to take advantage of you, is dating services, specifically dating services for seniors. That is a threat that bad guys go looking to take your money, basically, and claim to be people that they're not. And so we're going to have that discussion as well. And Lisa's always very informative, and she is very helpful with keeping track of those kinds of issues and being responsive to us and the news department, and very well informed. If you ever want any information about a trip or a location, go to the BBB website. They also have reviews about like restaurants, plumbers, electricians, etc., that can help you if you're, especially if you're looking for information maybe from out of town for whatever reason.
2: Good resource to have.
0: It really is. It is. And I just, after talking to Lisa, I've checked it out several times, and great if you're, especially in Wisconsin, if like, let's say you want to go up north and you've looking for a cabin or a hotel, or you want to go down to Lake Geneva and you don't want to pay Lake Geneva prices, you can you can check things out on their website, and that's very beneficial. So that's all coming up tomorrow. And again, let us know if there's somebody that you want us to track down for Music Friday. We've had a couple of guests who were outstanding. Dan last week was excellent.
2: Mm-hmm. And very good.
0: Never had heard about Dan Modaf, and he performed very he was great, and mm-hmm. he's out in the community as well. So we heard about Dan through you, the listeners. So let us know, and we'll try to track that musician down. All right, we are going to head to break. You are listening to Lacrosse Talk on WIZM.
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9: You never know what you'll find buried on Brad's desk. 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
10: It's always nice to see your neighbors and your area get recognition. The American Customer Satisfaction Index published a yearly study of the most popular convenience stores in the U.S. that came out last fall. The top chain a year ago was Wawa, mostly on the East Coast. I don't think I've ever been in a Wawa, but I have been to the chain that just passed Wawa to become number one. Starts with a K, then there's another K later. La Crosse's own Quick Trip went up 8% to overtake Wawa and Sheetz, which also is unfamiliar to me, but they're one state over in Michigan. The other Quick Trip, spelled Q-U-I-C-K, comes in fourth place in satisfaction, followed by Buc-ee's and Love's. We do have Love's stores in the region, and Buc-ee's is just getting established in Wisconsin for the first time. Then there was another internet list of the best burgers at big restaurant chains. They selected 14 chains. A little surprisingly, the biggest chains fell to the bottom: McDonald's, Burger King, Wendy's. So if you're really big, you can't be good? Is that the message? But number one on the list was Wisconsin's own Culver's, which tells me they have some taste. But they can't beat Pete's and Prairie du Chien. Tune in again the next time we find lists worth passing along. I'm Brad Williams.
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2: Increasing clouds today, a high of 86. For tonight, mostly cloudy skies and a low of 64. Showers likely mainly after 10 a.m. on Friday. Cloudy with a high of 73. Calm winds becoming easterly at 5 to 8 miles an hour in the morning. Chance of precipitation 70%. New precipitation amounts between 3/4 and 1 inch possible. Friday night, a 50-50 chance of showers, mostly cloudy with a low of 59. Northeast winds at 5 to 8 miles an hour, becoming calm after midnight. Winds could gust as high as 20 miles an hour. New precipitation amounts between 1/2 and 3/4 of an inch possible. Saturday, mostly sunny and a high of 83. Saturday night, mostly clear with a low around 60. Sunday, sunny and 82. Sunday night, mostly clear and 61. Monday, sunny and a high of 84. Monday night, mostly clear with a low of 63. Tuesday, sunny and a high of 85. Tuesday night, a 40% chance of showers and thunderstorms, partly cloudy with a low of 64. Wednesday, 30% chance of showers and thunderstorms, otherwise partly sunny and 82. In La Crosse, humidity is at 93%. Wind speeds at out of the southeast at 3 miles an hour. Barometers at 30.04. Dew points at 67 degrees. We've got fair skies, 69 degrees at WIZM.

0: Good morning, La Crosse. 7:54 on the 30th of July. One more day left in the month of July, and it's gone by fairly quickly. Beginning of this week, we had Gina in, and she told us about the busy August coming up, and there's a festival, music festival, and events every weekend in this this month, in August, I should say. One of the highlights is Irish Fest, and we'll have hear more about Irish Fest on Monday. Also, we did want to let you know the city of La Crosse issued, as I joked with Kevin before, they must watch CNN, breaking news. The Megadeth concert is moving to the La Crosse Center because of our dicey weather forecast.
1: Yeah,
0: for
1: we're
0: going to
1: get some rain on Friday. So, yeah, having done a little back in my much younger days or whatever, having set up for concerts and done some stage work and things like that. It's not a lot of fun having to set up in that kind of weather. And that was small stuff. I can't imagine setting up a big stage like that in the rain. No, it's just easier to do it to move it indoors.
0: Right. And so it is moving to the La Crosse Center, and the doors there on tomorrow will open at 5:00. Your tickets, if you have tickets, you just use them like you were going to the fest grounds. But there are still tickets available that you want to, if you want, you can still pick up for the concert on Friday. So just be aware of that. And then the other thing today is if you live in District 12 in the city of La Crosse, it's the District Forums is taking place. Today's event is at Central High School. It begins at 6:00, runs from 6 until 7:30. We encourage you to participate. News department has been covering some of these events. Mm-hmm. They're very well attended. It gives you an opportunity to speak your mind. Yes. And to talk to the mayor or your council member. And we've also noticed that as we've moved through these, other council members besides the council district has been there. Mm-hmm. They've been there, and I think that's a good sign as well that they're open to your input and your community thoughts. Also wanted to let you know that beginning on Monday, Mormon Cooley Road, 21st Place to Ward Avenue will be down to one lane. So just be aware of that, and that will run all of next week if you're out in that area. That's kind of, Kevin, kind of a little bit out there by your place. Mm-hmm. And again, as we've joked a lot, it's summertime in Wisconsin, and that means it's road construction season. So just keep that in mind as well. So fun, informative show today. I want to thank Kelly from Amplify Health by Gunderson for coming in and talking to us about falls. Weren't you surprised by that number, 41,000 deaths?
1: Yeah, that does surprise me a great deal. It's kind of scary.
0: Yeah, it is, because I sort of equated that with like car accidents or accidents, but falls. And as Kelly pointed out, a lot of those falls actually happen right in your house. Mm-hmm. So be safe kind of be aware as well. Tomorrow, we got Music Friday. We're going to talk with U.S. Fish and Wildlife and have some tips for you as it relates to being there, being aware of scams.
1: Yes, and I also want to throw in today, too, is Miracle Treat Day as well at area Dairy Queen locations. They're helping out the Children's Miracle Network hospitals. So get yourself a sweet treat today and help out Children's Miracle Network.
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9: Iran targets American troops in Jordan again. I'm Dave Anthony, Fox News. But like the last time, the missiles launched were shot down. The U.S. retaliated last night for that first attack aimed at a U.S. base.
10: President Trump told Fox News yesterday that Iran was going to get a beating. U.S. Central Command said dozens of targets belonging to Iran's Revolutionary Guard were hit in an operation lasting over 2 hours. Military command centers, missile and drone facilities, and coastal surveillance and defense sites. This week has seen the conflict expand with the first public announced joint U.S.-Saudi strikes targeting Iranian proxies in Iraq.
9: Fox's Jonathan Savage. And as President Trump considers an even more intense round of bombing, Reuters reports China could get involved, providing Iran with hundreds of shoulder-fired air defense missiles that could target Americans, like the fighter jets shot down in Iran earlier this year. The president reacted, saying this about China's leader.
11: That would be surprising. He told me very strongly he wouldn't partake. But he knows I'd be quite disappointed.
9: It is sentencing day in Georgia for a father, 2 days after his school shooter son got life in prison.
12: Colin Gray was found guilty of murder and manslaughter charges in March for buying his son Colt the AR-15-style rifle the 14-year-old ended up using to fatally shoot four people at Appalachian High School in 2024. Prosecutors say the father also left the gun unsecured in their house despite warnings that the teen was a danger to others.
9: Fox's Kristen Goodwin. We just got updates to the economy showing an unexpected slowdown in GDP growth. 1.5% in the second quarter, down from 2.1 in the first 3 months of the year. We also got an inflation report, and like earlier ones, the PCE index shows a slight price decline in June.
13: Month over month, we saw a decline of 0.1%. Year over year, we gained 3.7%.
9: Fox Business Network show Cassoni that June decline was expected, but inflation may be back up this month as oil and gas got pricier the last few weeks with the resumed U.S. and Iran fighting. 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
9: While the U.S. and Iran keep up the attacks, a new AP NORC poll shows a lot of Americans do not support what's happening.
15: Nearly two-thirds of U.S. adults surveyed say the war has not been worthwhile. That includes the vast majority of Democrats and independents, and about 37% of Republicans. The poll taken last week also shows many are worried about their bank accounts. 72% say it's extremely or very important for the U.S. to prevent domestic oil and gas prices from rising. Well, about two-thirds say it's at least very important to prevent Iran from obtaining a nuclear weapon. Fewer, just 4 in 10, say it's extremely or very important to prevent Iran from threatening Israel. CJ Papa, Fox News.
9: There's a new Fox News poll out on the Senate race in North Carolina. One of the seats Democrats hope to flip from red to blue in November.
16: Former North Carolina Governor Roy Cooper leads by 9 points, 53-44%, over former RNC chair Michael Whatley. Cooper is preferred by voters under 30, independents, and women, while Whatley resonates most with very conservative voters, white evangelicals, and people in rural areas.
9: Fox's Gernal Scott. They are chiefless in Seattle. Fox 13 TV reports the city's mayor, Katie Wilson's, fired police chief Sean Barnes.
17: It follows Sunday's mass shooting at the Bite of Seattle Food Festival that left three dead, including a 19-year-old suspect and four others hurt. City officials have not publicly confirmed the change in police leadership. Barnes' scheduled media interviews on Wednesday afternoon were abruptly canceled, and he was later seen that evening at a candlelight vigil for the victims of the shooting. Following the shooting, the police department was criticized for its response, including a delay of several hours before a news conference was held, with the assistant chief finally providing an update that evening. Tanya J. Powers, Fox News.
9: On Wall Street, rising stock futures suggest a rebound, gaining back some of yesterday's big losses when the Dow plunged more than 1,100 points. I'm Dave Anthony, and this is Fox News.
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19: Lacrosse's official forecast.
20: Sunshine mixed with clouds at times today, with daytime highs approaching 86. Southerly winds 5 to 10 miles an hour. 64 tonight, cloudy. Overcast skies tomorrow, showers likely. High temperatures reach up to 73. Partly cloudy Saturday, decreasing clouds by Sunday. Highs in the low 80s. Currently 72.

0: order. Erickson said the city will likely begin prorating them in the fall and then fully implement them starting next year. A change of location for Friday's Megadeth concert in La Crosse, with rain and possible thunderstorms forecast, organizers decided to move the show from the Oktoberfest grounds down the street to the La Crosse Center. For anyone with tickets for Megadeth, each type is valid and will be honored at the center. The doors open at 5 p.m. For WIZM, I'm Brad Williams.
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7: I'm Monica DeLuca. A new comedy series starring Will Ferrell is streaming now on Netflix called The Hawk.
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11: I fought my way back so that we could play together.
7: Lonnie Hawkins was 2004's number one golfer, but present day, he's struggling on the back nine of his career to recapture the magic. His body says retire, but his heart says he's not done yet. Also out now, Lucky on Apple TV+, a new series starring Anya Taylor-Joy as a con artist who is forced to go on the run when a multi-million dollar heist goes sideways.
12: I taught you how to survive in the life that you were born into.
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7: The series is executive produced by Reese Witherspoon. That's Fox Tube on Fox News.
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20: Welcome to the program. So I was talking about Nixon. And talking about Nixon because of the pardon that Fauci gave, and this is the pardon from Nixon, or from Ford on Nixon.

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11: Okay. So, you know, we might want to reschedule Chris Wright if he's not, you know, on the phone pretty soon. He was scheduled to be on with us at the top. He is the U.S. Energy Secretary. But I want to talk to him about a couple of things. You know, why can't Trump could build anything so fast. Why can't we get a oil refinery for light sweet crude here opened quickly? What about the strategic oil reserves? I'm talking to people off air, and I am hearing it is really bad. You know, I went back and looked at our archive. He was on with us in May, Chris Wright was, and he said, look, it's doing damage to it now. It's so low. That was before I think we started the war. So he's on.

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6: The American consumer remains resilient. I'm Dave Anthony, Fox News. That is in a new statement from the White House reacting to this morning's update to the economy, touting consumption and investment growth as smashing expectations last quarter. However, as Fox's Jenny Casola reports, overall GDP growth shrank.
7: The U.S. economy expanded at a more modest 1.5% annual pace in the spring quarter. The gross domestic product for April through June reflected significantly higher fuel costs.
6: Now, growth in the first quarter was more at 2.1%. The fuel costs went down last month, driving overall prices down. A June inflation report shows a 0.1% decline month over month, and the annual rate of inflation slowed to 3.7%. And on Wall Street, big stock market gains. The Dow's up almost 200 points, the NASDAQ over 500, but oil and gas have gotten pricier again this month with a flare-up in U.S.-Iran fighting. There was another night of American bombing, and Fox's Peter Ducey reports from the White House.
8: President Trump has now been presented a new option for 10 to 14 more days of strikes against Iran, according to the Wall Street Journal, that would aim to destroy Iran's missile capabilities again. and break a cycle of just retaliatory strikes.
6: Iran launched missiles again into Jordan, targeting American forces there, but like last time, they were shot down. A Senate vote's been postponed to advance Acting Attorney General Todd Blanche's nomination to the full Senate. Two Republicans who fell out of favor with President Trump, John Cornyn and Tom Tillis, might vote no, putting the nomination in jeopardy.
9: Cornyn and Tillis both have a problem with the DOJ-approved settlement that grants President Trump and members of his family immunity from past IRS tax audits. They want more in writing. They also want more assurances that the $1.8 billion weaponization fund is really dead, as Blanche said so under oath. The taxpayer money that was proposed to go to citizens who say they are victims of government weaponization.
6: That's David Spunt. 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
6: Elon Musk wants to have a big say in the 2026 elections, like in 2024, when the tech CEO of SpaceX and Tesla fame had a political action committee that spent just over $250 million supporting President Trump and Republicans. Musk, who also controversially led Doge last year in an effort to cut government spending, is restarting his America PAC, with Fox Digital reporting the plan is to go door to door and spend online and in direct mail, trying to turn out conservative voters in November. And one candidate Musk could support is Senator Darlene Graham.
10: Thank you all for your prayers. They provided strength through an incredibly difficult time.
6: That's in her first campaign video the day after her brother, late Senator Lindsey Graham, was laid to rest in South Carolina. She was appointed to finish his term and is running for a new one.
10: I'm a conservative Republican, and I believe this. Every life is precious. Men don't belong in women's sports, and only American citizens should vote in our elections.
6: The special Republican Senate primary in South Carolina is August 11th to replace Lindsey Graham as the GOP nominee in November. The search continues for any more victims in the rubble of the earthquake that rocked southern Japan 2 days ago. At least 25 people were killed.
11: Survivors have spoken of pulling out family members from the wreckage of their homes. Thousands remain in emergency evacuation centers. Others sleep in their cars. Many homes still standing are without power or water. With temperatures exceeding 90 degrees and air conditioning not working, heat stroke is a developing concern. Jonathan Savage, Fox News.
6: Hot temperatures also remain a problem in Europe, where wildfires keep raging in Spain and France. Hundreds of thousands of people had to evacuate, and today, a famous actor's family joined them. George Clooney says they were forced to leave their home in southeastern France as flames spread near. I'm Dave Anthony, and this is Fox News.
12: LaCrosse's official forecast.
13: Sunshine mixed with clouds at times today, with daytime highs approaching 86. Southerly winds 5 to 10 miles an hour. 64 tonight, cloudy. Overcast skies tomorrow, showers likely, high temperatures reach up to 73. Partly cloudy Saturday, decreasing clouds by Sunday, highs in the low 80s. Currently, it's 79 degrees.
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18: Welcome to another week of Cooley Region Cooks. I am your host, Courtney Baller. And today in our studio, we have another newbie, which we love the newbies because it's how we explore the world around us and we learn something new. Today we have Regan, who is the owner and manager of Milk and Honey Espresso Bar in Westby. I think you might actually be our first Westby business.
19: That's awesome.
18: So welcome, Regan.
19: I'm excited.
18: So I got to say first, you look very young. You do not have to tell me how old you are, but how did you decide to start a business?
19: I knew from a very young age that I wanted to be a chef of some sort. A lot of that started when I was about 10 years old. I wanted to own my own restaurant. And so I had to do the things that were required in order to get to that point. I started my first job in culinary when I was 16 years old, and I worked at Bluebird Bakery and Cafe in La Crosse, actually.
18: Oh, cool.
19: Commuted 40 minutes because I just felt like it was what I needed at that time. I loved the drive. I loved the people I worked with. I learned so much about baking and coffee itself. So during that time, that just confirmed that I wanted to do something in the food industry. And I think that transitioned more to coffee than culinary when I started drinking coffee as well. I just kind of fell in love with the process of it, the creativity that it comes with, and also just the community really that's built around coffee. And so started paying attention to podcasts and just learning a lot of information about coffee and also just making it myself at home every day, experimenting with different milk textures, different flavors, different, you know, amounts of grams versus ounces of milk. And I could go all day about that. But so that was just made me fall in love with the creativity side of it. And then when I was 18 years old, I moved down to Florida for 6 months and I lived with my aunt and uncle down there and I did a culinary internship. And so I worked in a kitchen with a head chef who I just kind of took me under his wing and learned under him more on the culinary side. So that's when I learned more knife skills. I learned how a line works. I learned more prep and just it gave me a better, clearer vision for what I wanted my shop to be.
18: All right. So culinary background, what was the dream originally? Like, were you thinking like you wanted to be like the executive chef in like a 5-star restaurant? Or were you thinking like, oh, maybe I want to, you know, have a little like cafe thing?
19: Yeah, I think cafe was more where my mind was going. I honestly didn't know at the time, being, you know, 10, 12 years old, it was kind of just this whimsical thing. Oh, it'd be cool to own a restaurant. But yeah, that vision got narrowed down as I got older.
18: All right. So Milk and Honey Espresso Bar. First, I got to ask the name. Where did you, obviously milk and espresso? That makes sense. Honey. I don't know if I've ever thought of honey in coffee. So I guess how did you come up with the name?
19: Yeah, absolutely. I love this question. From the time I started drinking coffee, actually, I did just put honey in it. So like a honey latte is my favorite coffee of all time. I literally drink it every morning. And I like to experiment with other things now. But now that I've landed on that, it's hard for me to veer off of that, even though I do like other things. But the biggest indicator of the name really came after about 2 years of ideas, just name searching. And faith is a huge part of my life. And so I try to center everything that I do around the Bible and God's word. And so when I was reading in Deuteronomy, I came across the verse that was talking about the land of milk and honey.
18: Yeah.
19: Which is the promised land to God's people, the Israelites. And so it just popped off the page to me and just couldn't, you know, it could not be that, especially it was just with all the connections of it being my favorite coffee, you know, literally milk and honey are the only other ingredients in a honey latte other than espresso.
18: Yeah.
19: And so all those details are connected in the milk and honey espresso bar. Also, I just like the name of espresso bar because it sounds elegant and classy,
18: yeah,
19: which is the feel that we try to go for. And so, yeah,
18: that's pretty cool. So obviously we got to talk about it. Your business is very new. It's only been around a year. So I guess, what have you learned in like that first year of business?
19: Oh gosh, if I could, like, I'll try to condense it a little bit because there's obviously been so much that I've learned. Owning a business has looked a little bit different than I thought it would. And I wouldn't say in a good or bad way, it's just different. And so I knew on the front end, obviously, that it contains a lot of work. It takes a lot of time and effort and energy. You know, even before we opened our doors, there was a lot of planning behind the scenes, a lot of work that nobody really knew about because we hadn't advertised that we were opening yet.
18: Yeah.
19: And so a lot of that is just staying consistent in the day to day. You know, today you might not feel like you are working towards a lot, like you are doing a whole lot for the progression of your business or whatever it might be. Sometimes we get caught up in the day to day and the mundane, and it can feel repetitive. But I have learned that those day to day moments and the mundane and that one conversation with the customer that you've never met, you know, those things matter.
18: Yeah.
19: And character matters, of course, above all. And so the way that I treat my employees, the way I treat the customers, of course, but the way I treat my family, that all impacts how my business is run. And so one thing I have been prioritizing is that my business isn't going to be healthy if I'm not healthy.
18: Yeah.
19: So taking time, I've really tried to take Thursdays off really ever since we opened. Every once in a while, there's something that comes up or is something that doesn't work, or there's been seasons where it's been a little bit shorter staffed. But overall, Thursdays are usually my day off, which is really helpful to kind of just help recenter. A lot of it will even be used doing online work, a lot of the admin stuff, but that's also filling for me. So just every once in a while, taking a step back, looking at where I've come and, you know, what I'm doing this all for, which is for Christ and for my family and for my future. And so that's the thing that really helps me just continue in that day to day. Another thing that's huge is just relationships and in being a manager, you know, leading by example. So I can't expect someone to do something if I'm not willing to do it myself. So
18: yeah,
19: leading first and others will follow.
18: That is really good advice, because I know plenty of like managers and owners who it's like, I am not going to go and like mop a floor. Like, I'm the owner, I don't need to mop a floor. But it's like, how do you expect, you know, your employees who maybe it's their first job to go and do that or, you know how to if they don't have someone to show them?
19: Absolutely.
18: So I appreciate that manager's thinking there. But I was looking at pictures of online of your shop, and it looks huge. Is it as big in person as it looks online?
19: It is, actually. It's I forget the square footage exactly, but it fits about 46 people seated comfortably.
18: That's it. Seriously. From the pictures, I would have thought you were going to tell me like, oh, yeah, we can fit like 100 people in there at a time.
19: You really could fit 100 if you added more tables. And yeah, I mean, you could definitely fit about 100, even legally to all of that, you know, fire escapes and everything. But we wanted it to feel homey and spacious. And so we purposefully didn't put more seating in there just because we didn't want it to feel crowded.
18: I like that because, yeah, like for most people, I feel like that morning cup of coffee is that time to just like recharge and like get set for the day.
19: Exactly.
18: And if you're in like a super crowded, like completely busy place, that's not, you know, centering you. That's, you know, making you stress before you even get to work.
19: Yes, for sure.
18: So was that a little bit of like the thought process too, where it's just like, this is a place where you're going to just relax?
19: Very intentional. Yeah. I've heard of coffee shops that purposefully don't put electrical outlets in their benches or by their seating so that it can be a place where for community where people can connect and not necessarily for a place for people to do work. But I love that our shop has both. We have a lot of community and there's also a lot of people that will come and do work there or college, school classes. And so I love that there's a little bit of variety. And so along with the comfortable vibe that you were talking about, I wanted to make sure our chairs were comfortable. I feel like a lot of places you go, whether it's a cafe, a restaurant, coffee shop, a lot of them are commercialized and, and not very comfortable seating. I wanted it to be where you could sit there for hours and not want to leave. And so we have a comfy area by the fireplace. We've got a little kids area with a rug and some toys that they could play with. And so there's just all kinds of there's really anything for anybody. And so everyone is welcome, able to come and find something they enjoy, whether it's to eat or drink, and also to find a feeling that they enjoy as well.
18: That's awesome. All right, well, we got to take our first break, but when we come back, we're going to talk about some coffee because we got to know what you're serving up. So we will do that when we come back. Thanks for our sponsor, Midwest Heating Appliance, for making the show possible. Don't go anywhere. We'll be back in a few.
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18: And we're back on Clear Region Cooks. I am your host, Courtney Voller. And again, today we have Regan, who is the owner and manager of Milk and Honey Espresso Bar in Westby. They have been open for 1 year now. Yay! So since it's been a year, I'm assuming you have had lots and lots and lots of cups of coffee that you have made. Lots of trials, lots of failures, lots of successes, lots of oopses that are just like, wow, that's good. What is your favorite story from the last year about a cup of coffee that you made? Do you have one?
19: It's really hard to pick just one. I mean, the first one that came to mind when you said that, I'll just go for that one. It would not be most people's favorite, I think. But it's one that I think I will remember for a long time because there was one moment where it was a rush and we had lots of drinks lined up on the bar and there were I think two of us working on them. And I just always, you know, start to like feel bad when people are waiting. And so I was making two coffees at a time and was just about to put ice in this one coffee. And we have these rounded bottom cups. And so they're a little bit more tippy than like your normal coffee cup, but they're so cute and worth it. Right. So I spilled the cup. It was probably 10 ounces of coffee and it went just everywhere. And I had coffee on my face, my apron. It was on some of the like ice. It was all over the counter, just running down the cabinets. And like everybody saw it, right? So it's like one of those moments where I was like, okay, like, what am I going to do with this moment here? And I honestly just laughed and just like started remaking the coffee. And the significant thing about that was that it was a really pivotal moment for me when I realized that like I didn't freak out about it. Cause I feel like a year ago, I would have just like absolutely been like, oh no, like this is terrible. But like, I don't know. So that was kind of just noticing the difference in like, first of all, the growth of the coffee shop, but also just how it's grown me too, where like, I'm not so thrown and shook by some of these things. And some of the people that were around too were like regulars or like, I knew them and they're like, oh my goodness, it's totally fine or whatever. And they just laughed about it too. And so it's all good, but yeah.
0: Can't cry over spilt coffee.
19: Absolutely. You just get another one.
0: Though that might be a war crime somewhere, you know, wasting coffee. I don't know. We'll find that out. But let's talk about the coffees, because I know you have a signature coffee drink that we have to talk about because it is a honey coffee.
19: Absolutely. So, the Honeycomb Cloud, that was brought about shortly before we opened. I knew I wanted signatures.
0: Yeah.
19: I wanted something special, you know, something that people could come in and ask about, okay, what is significant to your coffee shop? What's different about here than anywhere else? You know, I wanted to stand out. And so I actually had a friend that had a Pinterest board idea of a piece of honeycomb skewer on top of the coffee. And at first I was like, wow, that's really cool. And I love it, but I just don't know if I'm going to make that work. Like I was just kind of overthinking it. And then I was like, you know what? I'm just going to try it. I'm just going to go for it and we'll see. Not even necessarily putting it on the menu yet, but I'm just going to try it. So I got some honeycomb. I made my latte. We actually now do house-made whipped honey. So it's a little bit more airy and frothy and creamy than regular honey. And so I think that definitely is a huge aspect of the drink as well. And it gets its own cup. So if you order it to stay, it will come in a very special, cute, fun cup. So then we put the honeycomb on top and together it just makes a super elegant, creamy coffee. It is an 8-ounce hot latte. And so some people have ordered it iced. We do recommend it hot just so that the whipped honey can kind of absorb into the drink a little bit better.
0: Yeah.
19: Because we don't necessarily stir it in. We just put it around the cup, which creates the effect of like the looks of the coffee as well. So it's a very photogenic coffee as well.
0: It is. Because, yeah, I saw it on your Facebook page and I'm like, ooh, that is a beautiful coffee.
19: It's definitely a draw to people from out of town, too. If you're looking up on Google, they're like, yeah, it makes them curious. Like, they'll tell me, oh, I saw that honeycomb cloud on your website or whatever it was, or Instagram or Facebook. And so that was just really cool to hear customers say and their feedback on it. Honeycomb is a little nostalgic for me as well, because when I was a little kid, my mom would feed us honeycomb, just
0: really?
19: Like straight honeycomb. We just eat it like that. And so people sometimes get it and they're like, what do I do with the honeycomb? And some people like to stir it in. Some people just eat it. And yeah, so it's super fun.
0: I would definitely be that person going, what am I supposed to do? Like, do you eat it? Do you not eat it? Do you just suck the honey out of it? I don't know.
19: You really could do whatever you want. It's fair game.
0: Sky's the limit. Just, you know, all depends on how weird you want to look in the coffee shop.
19: Exactly.
0: So with the signature drinks, are you doing like a different signature drink, like seasonally, weekly? How is that working?
19: So we've kept the same signatures for the whole year. I kind of want to just stick to what we have because the regulars know them. And also they've remained something unique and different that really nobody else has that I've ever seen in a coffee shop. There was one time we went to a coffee shop down in Florida and they had what's called a Dalgona, which is also one of our signatures. And I had heard of it before, but hadn't seen it done in a commercial setting. And so that intrigued me and I wanted to learn more about it, which it's a Korean style whipped coffee. And so it's, we actually use white chocolate as the default flavor for it. And then the whipped coffee goes on top of the milk and you just stir it in and it makes it a little bit more creamy. It's a different texture. So
0: how do you whip coffee?
19: We actually use an organic instant coffee. And so we whip it with the white chocolate and then some hot water.
0: Oh, yeah, like in my brain, I'm thinking, okay, how long do you have to whisk coffee to somehow get it to firm up?
19: Yep, definitely. So, I mean, the sugar is a little bit, is a huge part of it, actually. So the sugar in the white chocolate, for some reason, just helps it froth up. And then you just put a tiny bit of hot water. We've made the mistake of putting too much water in, and then just kind of gets watery. And so you have to make sure it's the right ratio. But yeah, it works really well, especially when you do it with honey. Of course, there's no surprise to me saying that. But we did a Dalgona special last spring where we had honey and vanilla and we whipped it with that. The consistency and the texture was way better than white chocolate. So I'm considering switching the signature to honey vanilla. And then we topped it with cinnamon. So that was personally my favorite Dalgona.
0: That sounds really good. All right, guys, we're going to Westby. Going to Westby for coffee. I'm pretty sure I'll stick around someplace for cheese.
19: Absolutely.
0: A lot of cheese places in Westby. But we have to talk about the coffee and the coffee bean itself, because you source it here in Wisconsin.
19: Absolutely. Yeah, local.
0: So where are we getting our coffee from?
19: So we use Bella Goose Coffee out of Wisconsin Dells. They roast it there, which is only about an hour and a half away from Westby. And I've made the trip over there a few times within the past year as well, just whether it's just for coffee or they also have coffee cupping events. So we'll go every once in a while to see the different roasts that they're coming up with and different origins and things like that. So it's really fun to experiment with. But I actually, fun fact, I knew I wanted to use Bella Goose Coffee. Around the same age, I knew I wanted to own a coffee shop. So when I was 12 years old, I wrote out a vision for what I wanted my coffee shop to be. And Bella Goose, the Bella Goose logo was on that paper. I still have it. And so it's super fun to look back on. And when I reached out to Jordan as the owner last year, I told him that and I was like, you know, I just knew that I wanted your coffee from day one. So there's just fun connections there. They do an amazing job with roasting the coffee and they also have a great mission statement behind it. So in the past, it's been hard for me to find a coffee business that I support their values and their, just their mission behind what they're doing. And also it's great coffee. And so
0: yeah.
19: I think a lot of times, it's just hard to find that balance between, you know, quality and heart. And so I really wanted both and they have it for sure.
0: Well, we have to take a break. But when we come back, we have to talk about Thailand, which I'm just going to leave that there. Let people go, why are we coffee? What are we talking about? So we are leaving them in suspense. But thanks to our sponsor, Midwest TV and Appliance, for making the show possible. We're going to take a break. We'll be right back.
1: 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This is the news you need from WIZM.
4: Guilty on one count of second-degree intentional homicide. That's the verdict at the Cody Allen homicide trial in La Crosse. The jury reached a verdict Wednesday after about 2 hours. The Allen trial began on Monday. Allen has been found guilty of killing Justin Betts in January of last year outside the Vogue Bar on George Street. Allen said he thought that Justin was related to Noah Betts and said Justin responded angrily. He says he regrets asking Justin the question that led to a fight and eventually the shooting.
5: Because if I didn't ask him that question, we both would be here today.
4: Sentencing is scheduled for October. The state's Public Service Commission heard testimony on Wednesday from the La Crosse community about the proposed increase in their water bills. Tina Erickson, the Water Utility Finance and Compliance Manager, explained to those at the Black River Beach Neighborhood Center about the need for the increase. She said they realize that no one wants to see an increase and that it can be a burden to some in the community. A suspect in a recent hit-and-run case in La Crosse is pleading not guilty. 22-year-old Alex Grass of West Salem is charged with an injury hit-and-run incident, along with intentionally pointing a firearm at someone else. Grass was arrested 2 weeks ago for allegedly pointing a rifle from inside a vehicle at another man. Police say that happened in the Pearl Street area during Riverfest. That other person reportedly was hit and injured by the vehicle a short time later. Grass was released from jail on bond shortly after the incident and may return to court in November. The search is on for two new judges for Monroe County. Governor Evers' office said that they're looking for applicants to replace Judge Todd Ziegler and Judge Mark Goodman. Ziegler was appointed by the governor to the Court of Appeals in District 4.

0: for the positions. The terms run until July of next year for Ziegler's seat and July 31st of 2028 for Goodman. For WIZM, I'm Brad Williams.
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9: And we are back on Coulee Region Cooks. Again, I'm your host, Courtney, but you don't want to hear me talk, guys, because I left you in suspense, Jay, just saying Thailand. So today we have Reagan in from the Milk and Honey Espresso Bar in Westby. And before the break, we were talking about how she gets her coffee from Bella Goose Coffee, and that has been kind of, I'm going to say, the dream coffee place since she was 12. But she is such a hardcore fan. She went to Thailand to visit their Bella Goose Coffee location. So I guess, Reagan, why don't you tell us about this trip and what you had learned while you were there?
5: So last year, I went to a Taste and See event hosted by Bella Goose, which was their update on their just effect and their missions, everything across seas. And so that was really cool and impactful to just see their updates and what they're doing over there. But I wanted more. I was curious. I was like, okay, well, how can I get more involved, more than I was last year? And so they had mentioned they were going on a trip to Thailand last September. And in my mind, I'm like, there's no way we're opening in July. I just can't do that. And so I heard a few months later, we were picking up some coffee beans actually at their Briggsville location in the Dells, and mentioned to Jay, which is, he's one of the, head people there. And he was just saying that, well, no, we had to postpone it because of, you know, there wasn't enough people, or we had something come up, or whatever reason it was. They were like, no, we postponed it to February. And so now in my mind, I'm thinking, gosh, like February, you know, maybe I could do that. And so he mentioned that they had 8 people going, I believe, at the time, and there were room for 10. And so in my mind, I was like, that's perfect. Like, my dad and I can go, because we had talked about going together before. And so from that day, like, it was not a very hard decision at all. I was just like, I'm going. I'll just make it happen. And

0: So, you know, all the, everything leading up to it really wasn't a whole lot sure on what it would entail. But we got to February 1st, which was when we left and flew out of Chicago and headed straight for Bangkok, Thailand. So we got into Bangkok and it was just the best time to be able to be there with the owner of Bella Goose and there's other baristas there. Also another cafe owner who sources Bella Goose coffee and their syrups, mostly their syrups there as well. Shout out Lake Effect Coffee in Milwaukee. But it was just really cool to make those connections and to see a different culture of coffee, which is super, super prevalent there. And we were walking down the streets in Bangkok and it was crazy to see that everywhere you turned, every block had about four or five coffee shops.
1: Really?
0: And they were all good. So like I had one bad coffee the entire time I was there. And again, I'm really picky with my coffee, especially now having a coffee shop. I'm like, I don't want to go anywhere else. But in Thailand, it's so good. So like everywhere we went, at some point you have to switch to decaf Americanos because it gets to be a lot of milk and caffeine.
1: Yep.
0: So trying all those coffee shops. But that was just an experience in and of itself. So segueing a little bit more into why I went to Thailand. Bella Goose has four locations in Chiang Mai, Thailand right now. And they are opening up a fifth in Bangkok, which was one of the reasons we flew directly into Bangkok, was to kind of scope out locations for them and things like that. But we were able to then go up to Chiang Mai a few days later and view all four of their locations there. And really the purpose of their locations there is to employ and to support the marginalized. Most of the women that work there have been in sex trafficking. And so they try to restore them back to life. And so they will just give them homes. They'll give them food. They'll give them a job, which is huge.
1: Yeah.
0: A lot of times places will not hire people that have been in that just because of the culture there. And so they really feel like they have no hope. They have no future. But Bella Goose will not, you know, agree with that. And so it's been really cool to see the way that they are just empowering these people to come back to a life where they feel purpose, they feel joy. And so they work with a lot of other organizations in Thailand as well that do similar things, but there's so much trafficking over there that they want to eventually end it.
1: That is an awesome mission to have. And so, wow, I don't even know what to say to that because I was not expecting that when you told me, oh yeah, we went to Thailand. Wow, that is just awesome. But do they employ them in just the coffee shops or are they also in the coffee farms and stuff or what kind of, work are they, kind of providing for them?
0: Yeah, absolutely. That's a great question. So it's very individualized, because obviously every single person is different.
1: Yeah.
0: And so if someone wanted to go into computers, they would, help them with their computer department. You know, there's a lot of technology that goes on with a coffee shop as well. And so they'll just be like, all right, well, you can learn from this person who knows how to do this side of the business. And then, we'll direct you to somewhere else after you've learned your skills. They've had people there with them for 7 years that would just continue to grow with them. If they are like, yes, I really want to do coffee, absolutely. They'll put them on the bar and they'll teach them. They'll equip them with the skills that they need. Or maybe they want to roast. And so they'll teach them how to roast. We actually got to meet their head roaster there, which is just really cool. Just everything that's coming together. His name is Zach Price, and he actually trained one of the head roasters at the Starbucks Reserve in New York City.
1: Oh, that's kind of cool.
0: And he chooses to live in Thailand working for Bella Goose, but he does not get paid by them. So all of his money is raised by support. And so just the knowledge that Bella Goose has behind it and just the blessing that they've received in all of these people, these people are just so just full of life, and to know that they are the ones behind the scenes giving purpose to these women is just so reassuring that I know the people by name that are loving on these women.
1: Yeah, that is really awesome because like, I feel like so many times, like you think, okay, I'm going to go and get a product, you know, either for a business or for home use. You're not necessarily thinking about like what's going on behind the scenes, what's necessarily the company involved with, unless of course you saw it on the news and it's usually negative if you've seen it on the news.
0: Right.
1: So it's like, you don't really think of that, but like knowing that it's like Bella Goose, which is here in Wisconsin, it's local, like has this like mission to, you know, help, you know, women on the other side of the world. It's just incredible.
0: Absolutely. 100%.
1: It's like a little miracle in every cup of coffee.
0: Exactly. Which is another thing to, you know, just to understand what goes into your cup of coffee. You know, on the farmer side of it, we actually got to tour a coffee farm, which was one of the highlights of the trip for sure. And just the family business side of it that goes into the farming itself. One of the farms that we toured was just a small family farm. Even though it was not small, it was a lot of coffee trees and just a lot of work that needed to be done.
1: Yeah.
0: But again, meeting the couple that does it was just super awesome. They're inspiring to me as well. But the coffee itself goes through an immense process, and there's so many different ways to process it. And yep. Of course, being a coffee shop owner, I knew this before, you know, of course there's natural process and there's wash process, which are the most two popular.
1: Yep.
0: But being there and seeing it in person, I'm like, oh, this makes sense. Like, this is how they do it. That like,
1: yeah. Of course,
0: obviously, again, I knew what it meant before, but being
1: now you're
0: there
1: like connecting the end, it's connecting like, the dots.
0: Oh, I got it now. And so being, yeah, in the jungle, of course, there's got to be up in the mountains where there's, you know, no a threat to the coffees themselves. And so I got to pick some coffee cherries. I have a picture of me like in a little holding a little bucket of coffee cherries. And so that was super fun too. We got to hike all the jungle there. So.
1: That's pretty cool. But yeah, I know you mentioned to me during the break that like the coffee that's being harvested in Thailand isn't necessarily the coffee that you have because they're, you know, sourcing from, you know, various farms. So it's not necessarily I pick these and, you know, these ones might end up in my shop.
0: Correct.
1: But do you know kind of where the coffee that is in your shop is being sourced out of?
0: Yeah. So Bella Goose in the Dells specifically is actually working towards some Thailand farms. There are just Thailand itself is more within their country mm-hmm. of sourcing coffees. And so,
1: well, they have, you know, four coffee shops on like every block.
0: Exactly. So a lot of coffee that you find in Thailand will be sourced in Thailand and then vice versa. If you find it outside of Thailand, it's not going to be very likely that it'll be from Thailand. But Bella Goose is working towards that just because obviously their connections there and
1: yeah.
0: the farmers that they know. But they do source from Mexico. Our decaf is a Mexican coffee as well. So we have a decaf Mexico. There's a Guatemala. I know they have some from Colombia, and so just to various countries. Yeah.
1: All the coffee options. All right. Well, we got to take our next break. But when we come back, we've got to talk about food and the menu because we've talked about the coffee a little bit. So now I need to know what am I having with my coffee? So we'll talk about that when we get back. 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
12: Sunshine mixed with clouds at times today, with daytime highs approaching 86. Southerly winds 5 to 10 miles an hour. 64 tonight, cloudy. Overcast skies tomorrow, showers likely, high temperatures reach up to 73. Partly cloudy Saturday, decreasing clouds by Sunday, highs in the low 80s, currently 81.
1: We are back on Cooley Region Cooks. I am your host, Courtney. And again, today in our studio, we have Reagan, who is the owner and manager of Milk and Honey Espresso Bar. I don't know why I always feel like I have to say espresso weird. Espresso. I blame that it ends with the O. You got to sound make it sound cool. But Milk and Honey Espresso Bar in Westby. We were just talking about her amazing trip to Thailand with Bella Goose Coffee, which is where she sources her coffee from. If you missed it, please listen to this episode again anywhere you stream podcasts, because it is quite an impressive story. Not where I thought she was going with it, but I'm glad that's where it ended up, because it's impressive. But now we have to take us back to Westby, and we have to talk about your menu, because something that I did not quite know, and I Facebook stalked you a lot, but I did not really know that you had food items. Yeah. So we have to talk about that. So what do you have?
0: We have a lot of options entailing sandwiches, protein bowls, breakfast items such as a yogurt bowl, omelet bites, and a lot of smoothies. So things like that. We really try to do our best with quality, and we are a little bit picky with what we put on our menu, because we want everything to be great.
1: Yeah.
0: We don't want to settle for, oh yeah, this is really good, but like, that's just okay. Or like this, you know, so everything on our menu, you're going to get great quality.
1: That's awesome. So do you guys actually have like a kitchen on site, or are you sourcing like your food from like a local bakery or something, or how's this working?
0: Yeah, absolutely. So we do have a kitchen on site. It is almost everything is made from scratch.
1: Oh, nice.
0: In our kitchen. And so we, you know, we chop all of our sweet potatoes ourselves. We make all of our own sauces, which was a huge thing that I learned in Florida that was detrimental to my culinary career. If you don't have a good sauce, you don't really have a good meal. So that's kind of my opinion when it comes to that. But flavor is really important to me. And so a lot of people might suspect that you can't have healthy food and have great tasting food at the same time. And I disagree with that. But so I want to prove that wrong. So, yeah, all of our food is, you know, made and assembled in house.
1: Yeah. And I know you mentioned that it's, you know, healthy. It tastes good. You kind of have that emphasis on you want it to be good ingredients. So are we locally sourcing most of these ingredients, or because I don't know how great the organic and, you know, kind of, I don't want to say health food because that just makes it sound, you know, like you're, you know, eating like a rabbit, but, you know, organic or like, you know, the more healthier ingredients, the natural ingredients, are you able to like get them easily in Westby, or is this something where you're going to have to, you know, pick up Amazon and go order?
0: Yeah, absolutely. That's a great question. I actually, my background before opening Milk and Honey, when I moved back to Westby from Florida, I was a personal trainer and nutrition coach. And so I had my nutrition coaching certification, my personal training certification. And so through those things, I really learned a lot about nutrition and what we need to do to fuel our bodies for life or for fitness or whatever it is. And so that's really the huge kicker behind why I want it to be healthy. I also want people to leave feeling good. I don't want anyone leaving with just an upset stomach or gut or any future, you know, health issues. Yeah. And so I want to be able to give them something that's going to help them rather than harm them in that way, which I feel like as a culture, as a society, we're moving towards that more, which is awesome to see. I had looked for a distributor for a while, and I knew that I didn't want the mainstream distributors. Nothing wrong with them. I have nothing against them. They serve a great purpose for what we need in this country and in our area. But I knew, yeah, I wanted to source from more local farms, and especially from Wisconsin. Obviously, our beans are roasted in Wisconsin, just an hour and a half away. But I wanted the same for our food. And so everything that we use for our food is also made in Wisconsin, or grown in Wisconsin. So yeah, the produce and the meats. We actually use organic maple syrup from Cashin, which is the next town over. Our honey is out of Milwaukee, and a lot of our meats are from Madison as well.
1: Oh, nice. So sticking up in that area a little bit, which I'm not going to be sad if you're like, oh, yeah, who cares about La Crosse? But yeah, it's kind of a, I guess I didn't realize just how much was kind of up near Westby that you guys would be able to like source from. I mean, obviously, yeah, we all know there's a lot of like farms up there, but I don't think we necessarily realize just the variety of like the farms. Cause I think a lot of times we think farm corn.
0: Yeah. So. Yeah. There are so many farms in that area. I actually have personal connections with a lot of farmers that, again, are just family farms, just working to do the best for their community. We also carry Organic Valley oat milk and some other products. And so we love Organic Valley and all that they do. So the produce that we carry a lot of the times is organic as well.
1: Oh, nice. I am trying to think of it, like any other coffee shop that has like kind of had that model. And I'm like stumped to think of it, because I know that there's some that try and, you know, kind of have a, oh yes, let's have kind of, you know, the more healthy approach, but at the same time they're not necessarily like sourcing it locally, which I know seasonally can be very difficult with various things.
0: Yes, absolutely. I mean, it does take more effort. It takes more researching. It takes sometimes going and picking up the food rather than having it delivered to your door. But I think all too often in our culture as well, we trade convenience for quality. Yep. And, you know, I'm willing to do the extra work that it takes to have that quality. And obviously, I'm there pretty much every day of my life. Yeah. So I want to, if I'm going to be eating the food, I want to be eating food that is good for me, that nourishes my body, and that I can be able to perform the way that I need to for my work and for my life. And so another thing that we have done for that, that also takes more effort and costs a little bit more as well, but we do not serve seed oils in our shop.
1: So really?
0: Where a lot of people would use regular like soybean oil based mayo, we use avocado oil mayo. We also use olive oil for our sweet potatoes and peppers that we use in our protein bowls. Just because I just don't want to eat the seed oils. And so it could be a little bit of a selfish way of thinking of it. But if I'm not going to want to eat that way, why would I serve that to someone else?
1: Yeah. So, well, I recently found out that vegetable oil has vegetable in it. Vegetable. You'd think vegetable healthy, right? No, it is closer related to like the petroleum industry than to like actual food you want to eat that's healthy.
0: Absolutely. Yeah. I mean, again, I could go for a lot longer on that subject, but yes, there's a lot more, it's a lot more harmful to you than good. Yeah.
1: Yeah. All right. Well, we are almost out of time. So let's remind people where you're located and how they can get more information about you.
0: So we are in Westby, Wisconsin. We're located right on Main Street to the right. If you're just coming from 14 from La Crosse. So the address is 110 North Main Street in Westby, Wisconsin.
1: All right. And you can find them on Facebook. Just search Milk and Honey Espresso Bar. Make sure you put the espresso bar in there because there is a Milk and Honey in like Arizona. I found them too. They also have some cool drinks, but not the point. So check them out on Facebook. Definitely look at that signature honeycomb cloud drink. That is how I managed to find you guys. It popped up on Facebook. So check that out because it looks fantastic. Go and visit them. If you come in this year, come before, you know, July, wish them a happy birthday because they have been around for 1 year. Yay. But yeah, that is all the time we have. So thank you, Regan, for coming in.
0: Thanks so much, Courtney.
1: Hoping you'll come back again sometime. We'll talk more about the menu.
0: 100%.
1: Awesome. All right. Well, that is all this week on Cooley Region Cooks. I, of course, will be back next week with another new guest. If you want to listen to this episode again or any of our past episodes, you can find us wherever you stream podcasts. If you'd like to be on Cooley Region Cooks, send me an email, cooleycooks@wismnews.com. Otherwise, thank you to our sponsor, Midwest TV and Appliance, for making our show possible. We're going to go have some fun in the kitchen and drink some coffee, but come back next week to learn something new.

0: This is fun. Maybe we need like a sound of me like banging a gavel or something for when Judge Clay is in session. Buck just asked as we went to break. We played Rand Paul analyzing Dr. Fauci's taking the Fifth Amendment and whether that could be held to be a criminal act based on his refusal to answer questions and the fact that he had already received a pardon. As much as I would like to see Fauci prosecuted, to me, that's a legal non-starter. You always have the right to invoke the Fifth Amendment to protect yourself from incriminating yourself under oath. So I understand the argument of, well, he's already been given a pardon from Joe Biden that deals with the past 10 years of his acts. Yes, he's not being prosecuted for those acts, but arguably he certainly could be prosecuted for perjury. Oh, there we got the gavel all of a sudden out of nowhere. Yeah. Boom, boom. He could theoretically be prosecuted for lying under oath because his pardon ended when Joe Biden left office. So if I were advising Fauci, and I would hate to be a Fauci lawyer, this might be one of the few times where I would actually say, as a matter of conscience, I hate you so much, I cannot defend you, which pains me to say because I've represented a lot of people in my life who were not great, sterling, heroic figures, as pretty much every lawyer has. But Fauci, to me, is such an inveterate liar, I would not be comfortable representing him. However, his lawyers, I believe, Buck, did give him the right advice to take the Fifth, as much as I wish we'd had a Nathan Jessup versus Tom Cruise, A Few Good Men moment, where Fauci loses his mind and admits that he actually did everything that he's been accused of. He, 111 times, invoked his Fifth Amendment rights. He has the right to do that. I don't believe he can be criminally prosecuted for doing so. I do believe, Buck, if he hadn't shown up at all, then he could have been prosecuted for failure to comply with a subpoena. But showing up and taking the Fifth, I think legally was within his rights, as much as it pains me to say so.
1: Yep, I think that's all correct. My non-lawyer analysis, but just being somebody who reads a lot, that is correct. I think what you're saying is in fact the reality of the legal.
0: And here's the way I would put it, Buck. If one day you or I was called by a crazy left-wing group that was trying to get us to be prosecuted and we took the Fifth, we should be able to do it.
1: Look, wherever you are across the country, there can be things that happen. 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
3: 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The Ho-Chunk Nation has dedicated its community garden located in Riverside Park. More than 100 people attended the ceremony this morning near the dock of the La Crosse Queen Riverboat. The event also marked the official dedication of the Betsy Thunder sculpture, which was installed recently. Thunder is recognized as a healer who provided medical care to natives and white settlers before and after the city of La Crosse was founded. Ahead of a potential August vote on creating a city administrator, La Crosse Mayor Shondell Washington Spivey is asking the council to drop the current proposal. While the mayor campaigned on hiring an administrator to streamline city operations, he said in a video that's on the WISM website that he opposes this specific charter ordinance and wants the city to look at other ways to restructure. Several suspicious fires earlier this week in Onalaska are under investigation by police there. They happened Tuesday evening between 8 p.m. and just after midnight Wednesday morning. Several garbage cans, a dumpster, and a vehicle were all damaged by the fire. They occurred in the area north of Main Street and south of Troy Street. A change of location for Friday's Megadeth concert in La Crosse. With rain and possible thunderstorms forecast, organizers decided to move that rock show from the Oktoberfest grounds to the La Crosse Center down the street. For anyone with tickets, each type is valid. I'm Brad Williams.
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13: La Crosse's official forecast.
14: Partly cloudy skies this afternoon with daytime highs approaching 86. Winds out of the south, 5 to 10 miles an hour. Cloudy skies expected tonight, lows around 64. Rain showers likely tomorrow, 73. Overcast. A blend of clouds and sun Saturday, decreasing clouds by Sunday. Highs in the low 80s. Currently, it's 81 degrees.
15: Welcome back in here to Clay and Buck. Yesterday, I missed all of you very much. I mean, I miss you all every day because Clay and I actually really enjoy doing this. Like, we have the greatest jobs in the world. It's really fun to do this show. It's an honor. It's a privilege. And I really, it's great. Yesterday, I can say I was in a deposition, right? There's nothing classified about a deposition. Having nothing to do with me, I was a witness in a deposition about a real estate matter. And all I can tell you is that depositions are horrible, and avoid them if you can. Depositions are not fun, and you will not enjoy them, because if you're like me and you're somebody who likes to mix it up, you know, I like to think I have two modes, Clay, super chillin' and friendly, and then just like war mode. In a deposition, you just have to sit there and just sort of be abused and just say yes, no, yes, no, yes, no. You have deposed people before, right? You've done this.
16: Yeah.
15: So you've been on the other side of this.
16: And it's been deposed once. It's miserable.
15: You know, I know that, for example, in New York, the limit is 8 hours. They can just take you to an 8 hour long deposition in your capacity for, this is civil matters, obviously. This isn't like criminal stuff, civil matters. Other states have different rules on this. I think in Florida, it's kind of the judge's discretion is the way that this works, but you just have to sit there. It's really amazing. You have to sit there and you just get asked whatever they feel like asking you, and they can get objections for the record, but that doesn't stop the question. And no matter how stupid the question is or how preposterous the case is, you just have to sit there and go, yes, no, that's my understanding. So to tell you all that I missed you yesterday is I was having like daydreams of being at this microphone. I missed it. I missed it like the deserts miss the rain, Clay. So very good to be back. Remember that song? That one was...
16: Who sings that? And I miss you.
15: I don't know. It was like an EDM song back when they used to call it techno. I feel like now it's EDM. It was a good tune. Anyway, so I'm very happy to be here with you today. I did follow the

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5: The headlines move on, but the heartbreak and terror do not. Iran and terrorist proxies continue to target Israel. Hezbollah continues to attack in the north, forcing families to live under constant threat and in shelters. But Israel is not only defending her people, she's standing on the front lines against terror that threatens all of us. Even when the news crews leave, the International Fellowship of Christians and Jews is still there every day on the ground providing life-saving aid. Near Israel's borders with Lebanon, a Hezbollah drone recently struck the home of Yelena. She was widowed earlier this year, leaving her alone. She was trapped inside by the blast. Thankfully, she wasn't injured, but she remains displaced. It's hard these days, she told one of the volunteers for IFCJ, but I don't want to leave. As Christians, we're called to stand with God's people and pray for those defending Israel and protecting the freedoms we hold dear. 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That's pray ifcj.org.
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7: Partly cloudy skies this afternoon with daytime highs approaching 86. Winds out of the south, 5 to 10 miles an hour. Cloudy skies expected tonight, lows around 64. Rain showers likely tomorrow, 73. Overcast. A blend of clouds and sun Saturday, decreasing clouds by Sunday. Highs in the low 80s. Right now, it's 84 degrees.
8: You're joined by Missouri Senator Eric Schmidt. We got a lot we can get into you with, Senator Schmidt, but I know you're a big sports fan. I don't know how much attention you have paid. Buck and I were just talking about Sophie Cunningham coming out and saying men shouldn't be in women's sports. I know she plays in Indiana, but she was and is, I think, one of the best women's basketball players ever from the state of Missouri. So I know a lot of your constituents are big fans of hers. Did you see that a WNBA owner, minority owner, but not the head owner, but one of the owners sitting courtside, ripped two teenage girls, cursed them out for showing up and supporting Sophie Cunningham's stance on men and women's sports? What's your reaction to that?
9: It's very bizarre. Yeah. And Sophie Cunningham, the pride of Mizzou, right? She's the all-time leading scorer in women's basketball there. But, and it's reached new levels of fame recently, but I don't understand it. You'd think a sports league would want to be growing their audience. And they have a very marketable person, in Sophie Cunningham, and they just can't get out of their own way on stuff like this. I don't get it. The WNBA, it feels like a league that could have a bigger audience if they just got out of their own way. And when you have a co-owner of a team, I mean, this isn't just some drunk person at the game. I mean, this is the co-owner of the team felt so compelled to yell at these young girls who showed up to the game. It's just very strange.
8: It's absolutely bonkers. Okay, we got a bunch of stuff we can get into with you. I know there is an ongoing negotiation surrounding the College Sports Act. You have co-sponsored this along with Senator Ted Cruz and Senator Cantwell. You've been going back and forth with the SEC and the Big Ten. What's the absolute latest on this bill? Have you gotten a response from the SEC and the Big Ten yet? Is this bill going to be able to get on the floor? What can you tell us?
9: Yeah, I mean, this is very timely right now. The Big Ten is meeting right now, or soon will be meeting about this. The SEC, they have a call with their presidents later on this afternoon. I was on the phone with Tony Petitti, the commissioner of the Big Ten, late last night, and with Greg Sankey this morning. We want to have their support. I mean, we've worked really hard, I think, to build a coalition, not just with those two conferences, but with the Big 12 and the ACC and these conferences, but beyond that too. There's a lot in here for the student athletes, and a lot has gone into this thing to try to address all the major issues, Clay, that you and I have talked about before. You've got this, you got these eligibility issues, you've got the governance issue, you've got the one-time transfer, all those sorts of things need to get taken care of. The ability to pool media rights if they want to, making sure that's purely voluntary and never forced. That was a big part of

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4: A mix of clouds and sun this afternoon with a high of 86. South winds 5 to 10 miles an hour. Overcast skies tonight, 64. Showers likely tomorrow. Daytime highs approaching 73. Cloudy skies. A blend of clouds and sun Saturday. Decreasing clouds by Sunday. Highs in the low 80s. Right now, 88.
5: Welcome back in, Clay and Buck. We are rolling through. I guess this is the third hour. I jumped in there a little bit early, I think, Buck.
6: That's okay.
5: I feel like we got another couple of hours to go here.
6: You know, sometimes Malone passes the basketball to Stockton. Sometimes Stockton passes it to Malone. We just go.
5: I understand you got an angry email from a listener about your son's potential status in the WNBA.
6: It was a DM, and I did have to remind the fellow that I did not, in fact, claim that my one-year-old could play in the WNBA. How old is your son?
5: I have three. One is 18. I don't
6: right.
5: think
6: I mean
5: be
6: the one that, you know,
5: 15.
6: Please, I know the boys. I know the boys.
5: I'm specifically singling out my 15-year-old. Pretty good athlete.
6: Who said I had a cool haircut? Because that's he's my favorite
5: right
6: now.
5: He's the one who said you had a cool haircut. That's right.
6: There we go.
5: He will turn 16 in September. He would be a dominant WNBA player right now. he could step right into a starting lineup for a WNBA team.
6: I'm telling you, we could the money and the ratings. You, me, we get Secretary of War Hegseth. We get Jesse Kelly to be our center, just because I think he can dunk without jumping. It's preposterous.
5: Didn't I see Jesse, by the way, saying, oh, my back's been hurting. What kind of leg exercises can I do? Am I making this up? And I think Matt Walsh said, just accept you're in your 60s and just get fat and lazy now, which is a very funny response.
6: That may have been a thing. But also, we get Dave Rubin in the mix. I'm trying to think of our starter. You know, Ted Cruz, he kicks it around old school. Like, if you've seen Ted when he played Jimmy Kimmel, Ted Cruz plays basketball the way that every Long Island rec coach tells you to play basketball. A lot of boxing out. You got to throw some elbows to keep that space. And then, you know, sky hooks, baby hooks. He's definitely got some game. He smoked Jimmy Kimmel. I mean, who else in our world is a bit of a baller?
5: Look, I'm trying to think of just elite athletes that we
6: think Hannity plays basketball?
5: Into basketball.
6: Hannity, I know, does a lot of like MMA stuff. Does he do bat? We got someone find out if Hannity ever played ball.
5: Well,
6: I bet Hannity probably had some point guard skills.
5: I'm going to give Sean some credit here on good genes, because he had two D1 college tennis player, a son and a daughter, which is a crazy level of success. Whoa. I mean, it's hard to be D1. At national championship caliber program. So I think Sean would have had, kind of a veteran basketball game back in the day.
6: And I'm just going to say, I don't know if Bongino ever played basketball. My guess is he probably did. He was a good athlete. I know that. But he could definitely be our enforcer. You know, like the guy in hockey who just stares down the guys that, like, you know, make sure that no one throws a hard check on Gretzky. Bongino would be there. He'd just be regulating in the paint, making sure that none of those WNBA ladies got too rough with us.
5: Well, I would just say, if we could also draft Hegseth, I mean, the guy bench presses 315 now. I don't know if they're going to be drug testing. Just tossing it out there. I don't know.
6: He wouldn't pass. He wouldn't pass if they did.
5: For performance enhancing, not for other drugs.
6: Yeah, correct. Testosterone is legal under a doctor's prescription.
5: So I think he was on the program with us because I think we had fun when he had a book come out. He played at Princeton back.

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4: La Crosse's official forecast.
5: High of 88 this afternoon under mainly cloudy skies. Winds out of the south, 5 to 10 miles an hour. Lows level off around 66. Tonight, cloudy. Cloudy skies expected tomorrow. Thunderstorms likely, 73. Sunshine mixed with clouds at times Saturday. Decreasing clouds by Sunday. Highs in the low 80s. Right now, 88.
6: He is, if you go wherever you watch your video podcasts, iHeart, YouTube, Spotify, Apple, we have it everywhere. I think it is worth your time. You will get a very different story than what the, you know, legacy media ever tells you about what we're dealing with and the radicalism and the dangers. You know, this is one of the things I said in the eulogy about Lindsey Graham. His entire life, he had moral clarity. It was probably one of his greatest gifts. He understood good versus evil, right versus wrong. And he never backed down from his beliefs. And he didn't care. He was not a guy that would, you know, shift with the winds. He just understood evil for what it is. The evil we're dealing with now is radical Islamic terrorism. And there'll be those people that hate Israel so much, they'll deny that it's even a threat in spite of, you know, nothing but being the number one state sponsor of terror. This is why President Trump would not allow the Iranians to get a nuclear weapon. He was right. We see what the Iranians have been doing to Israel, either directly or through their proxies. They have been targeting densely populated human areas. The opposite of what Israel has done to Iran, the opposite of what the U.S. has done to Iran. And as a result, there has been a massive humanitarian crisis. I know the headlines move on, but they don't pay much attention to the humanitarian cost. You know, people that have been, that have lost everything. They've lost their homes. This is where our partnership with the IFCJ, International Fellowship of Christians and Jews, comes in. They are on the ground providing food and water and shelter and medicines. They're providing mobile medical clinics for the elderly that are unable to see doctors. And they've been on the front lines providing all of this assistance. There was recently an attack by Hezbollah, a drone attack. It struck the home of a woman named Yelena, and she had recently been widowed this year. She was living alone, trapped inside by the blast. Thankfully, she was not injured, but now she has no home to go back to. And she doesn't want to leave, but she has to. This is where the International Fellowship of Christians and Jews are providing all that humanitarian assistance. Any assistance you could provide them, I mean, is greatly needed and greatly appreciated. Please go to their website. It's prayifcj.org. That's prayifcj.org. Now, we're going to get back into Fauci. We have a lot on Fauci coming up today, a lot, because I'm so disgusted. You know, let's see if he does face a contempt of Congress charge. Josh Hawley was just pretty unbelievable. You know, you were using federal employees, taxpayer money to apply for and solicit cash prizes for you personally. Prizes totaling over $1 million. He was the number one paid federal employee. You know, and Hawley explained was $900,000 cash award. Was that one of the prizes? And he got it because he used federal employees to get it. And this wasn't even the only award, was it, Dr. Fauci? You know, on advice of counsel 111 times. But staff, employees on a federal dime during a pandemic being paid with federal dollars, soliciting cash for him. Fauci wanted the money. We want to get to yes.

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1: For WIZM News, I'm Kevin Millard. Mandela Barnes has dropped out of the Democratic primary for Wisconsin governor. The former lieutenant governor made the announcement in a video posted on his Facebook page, as Democratic socialist Francesca Hong has garnered strong support from the liberal wing of the party. Barnes is the third Democrat to withdraw from the race. The primary is August 11th. The winner is expected to face U.S. Representative Tom Tiffany, who faces only nominal opposition in the Republican primary. La Crosse Mayor Shaundell Washington Spivey is speaking out against upcoming city administrator legislation, shifting from one of his campaign platforms where he supported creating the role. In a video released Wednesday ahead of next month's council vote, Washington Spivey says the current proposal strips power away from local voters.
2: Only elected officials can be held truly accountable by you, the people of La Crosse. This legislation would permanently remove the voice of the people from City Hall.
1: The council failed to adopt the charter ordinance in a 7-2-6 vote back in February because it required a two-thirds supermajority. The proposal goes before the Judiciary and Administration Committee next week before heading to the full council. It has been discussed multiple times on WIZM, including again tonight with the La Crosse Area Chamber of Commerce's Sam Shinta and Allison Furgit in the studio with the Rick Solem Show tonight at 5 o'clock. About 4 months after Amplify Health by Gunderson and Vernon Health began talks on a possible affiliation, both organizations said Thursday they aren't moving forward. In late March, the two health care providers signed a letter of intent on whether a closer partnership made sense. In a statement released today, it said that after several months of careful evaluation, the two organizations have decided not to move forward with an affiliation. Vernon Health is based in Viroqua. And it's a sweet treat for a good cause. Today is Miracle Treat Day at area Dairy Queens to support the Children's Miracle Network at Amplify Health by Gunderson. A dollar from every Blizzard sold goes to support the needs of families helped by the Children's Miracle Network. Dairy Queen District Manager Kristen Risser said that they really enjoy this day because it helps contribute to the community.
3: It's a bigger purpose and what we get to be more than just impacting ourselves, right? We get to be a part of the community, and all of our employees get to be a piece of that.
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1: 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It's the little camera icon. 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
5: Hi, I'm State Representative Steve Doyle. A recent report said 1 in 10 families have been skipping meals, and 1 in 3 people have canceled a doctor's appointment because they can't afford the cost. This is a message I hear every day. Necessities are unaffordable. Wisconsin has a $2.5 billion surplus. The legislature needs to go back into special session this summer to address the issue of affordability. We can't wait until our next budget to start addressing these concerns. People are having a hard time now paying for groceries, medical care, child care, gas, and electricity. Look, Democrats have their

0: the experts. Do you remember the movie, The Poseidon Adventure? Have you ever watched that movie?
1: Such a Gene Hackman.
0: Right, Gene Hackman, exactly. I forget the woman that was in there that used to be the swimmer, and she saved a life, and then she passed away in that movie. She was amazing. And what was so incredible, there was one group of people, you know, they had this pastor played by Gene Hackman who was listening to this young man, this young kid who had actually taken the time to get to know the ship. And he decided to listen to the informed kid while others were saying, follow the doctor, follow the doctor. All the people that followed the doctor died. Everyone that listened to the kid lived. It's like sometimes the experts are not worth listening to. George, how many times have I told you on this show, don't trust the government. Always make plans to be as self-sufficient as you can.
1: Oh, every time. Every time I've listened to you. I can't.
0: You know, and I say that because I love my audience. I'll tell you why I say that. Because you know what? At the end of the day, Social Security, they raided the lockbox. The educational system has failed. Look at what the DSA now wants to do to the country. Look at what these lunatics will do to the country if they ever get control. I mean, they're stating it public. Eliminate the Senate. Eliminate the presidency. Eliminate, you know, the Supreme Court. Amnesty for illegals. Abolish ICE. Defund our Department of War. End all deportations. Eliminate cash bail. You know, a massive wealth tax, the Green New Deal, all of it, abolish prisons and police. I mean, we're dealing with very tough times. And that's why in 97 days, we have a midterm election. I'm begging, I will beg everyone in this audience to take it seriously and to vote.
1: Mr. Hannity,
0: yes, sir.
1: Other part of my question that I wanted to ask is, in the GOP, use this as a platform to push the needle a little bit before the midterms.
0: You mean the issue of Fauci, how we were lied to?
1: And it's got blue fingerprints all over it.
0: 100%. I think they should. I thought the Democrats yesterday were a disgrace. Just a disgrace on that committee. And when I watched it, it was jaw dropping. George, God bless you. Thanks for being such a big supporter of the show. We appreciate you more than you know. You make this happen. Thank you. Janet in Maryland, next Sean Hannity Show. Hey, Janet, how are you? Thanks for checking in. Glad you called.
2: It's an honor to speak to you, Sean. First of all, this isn't what I wanted to call about. I'm going to get to that. Fauci is a criminal. He needs to be charged with crimes against humanity. And your coverage of COVID was spot on. And you were right about everything. Now, I want to. Well,
0: apparently, I was not loved by Dr. Fauci, which actually means I was. It's kind of like Marco Rubio says, I regret voting for you, some senator. And he goes, oh, that just means I'm doing my job. So I feel the same way.
2: Take that as an honor if Fauci said that. I wanted to extend my condolences, or all of our condolences, to you for losing your friend, Senator Graham. I realize you talk for a living. I get it. But your eulogy was over the top. It was heartfelt, funny, beautiful. You brought everybody in, his family, his staff, foreign leaders, like all of South Carolina. And the scripture at the end was perfect. You're just an American treasure. And I hate to gush because I'm not that kind of person, but I was so, it choked me up. You were spot on. And thank you. Thank you for speaking and being so beautiful at this man's funeral. You were amazing. Thank you.
0: Janet, you're very, very kind. You know, I do speak for a living, and I started saying that at the beginning of the speech, but
2: I know
0: it's never the speech you want to give. It just isn't. And, you know, when I was asked, I was honored. I said yes right away. I was asked by his sister, Darlene, and because we were close, and we didn't always agree. I mean, we'd fight hard, but we always got along. But it is, I wanted to honor him and I wanted to set some records, I wanted to set the record straight. Because people lie about him, they smear him, they besmirch him, they never understood him, in part because they never listened to him.
2: Right.
0: And I took it very seriously. I remember I woke up Saturday night, I'll be very blunt with you, at about midnight, and I just realized I have to write this. And I pounded out that eulogy, which, you know, stayed very close to the original text. At midnight on Saturday night, I stayed up to nearly 4 a.m. writing it. And then I put it away, went back, polished it up a little bit, and that was the eulogy. And I was not looking forward to doing it, but I was honored to do it, if that makes any sense at all.
2: It does, 100%. And Sean, listen, what you do is so awesome for everybody that listens to you. Please don't ever change what you're doing. Stay the course. God bless you. And
0: oh, it means a lot. Thank you.
2: Go Bills.
0: I will tell you, we're missing a force of nature, especially when it comes to right and wrong and good versus evil. There's a lot of dumb people out there right now, and I'm so frustrated with many of them. But you know what? For evil to succeed is for good people to do nothing. What I love about you and this audience is full of good people. The heart and soul that makes this country great. And people of common sense, which is not so common. And I'll tell you one other side note. It's not exactly the easiest spot to be in to follow the president of your country and speak. But I promise you, I put my heart and soul into it and meant every word that I said.
2: CNN cut you, right? When you started to talk, CNN cut away. My brother told me that. I don't watch CNN.
0: Somebody else told me that. Are you surprised? I'm not surprised. Oh. By the way, it might have been the first time in their life they got ratings. They should have kept it on.
2: Probably. You're darn right about that. Please take some time for yourself. This was a huge loss for you. Please take time for yourself.
0: I appreciate it. I was grateful that people filled in. I was able to stay on TV. It was the hours of the funerals and the services that prevented me from being on radio the last 2 days. I'm grateful Jason Chaffetz and Mark Simone for filling in and my team working extra hard. Very supportive. Thank you.
2: Beautiful. Well done, good and faithful servant.
0: Yeah. By the way, maybe the hardest words I had to utter in the whole speech, to be honest, it's got a finality to it. And, you know, it's funny because people would say to me, Linda, I brought this up before. Do you know that you're quoting scripture when you say at the end of your TV show, let not your heart be troubled? And I guess for many, I was answering that question in the eulogy. And then I went on to read the whole scripture, which... and then I started choking with the president and I said, Mr. President, he has his own heavenly version of Mar-a-Lago and it might be a little bigger than yours because it's heaven and it might have more gold than the Oval Office and it may even have one big, beautiful ballroom and somewhere on the property, a big arch. That did get a pretty big laugh among people. Did you laugh at that, Linda?
3: Yeah, I mean, I think there's a lot of people who are of the opinion that, you know, when it's painful and it's sad and you're at a funeral, there's a moment of levity that you can offer them. And I think you did.
0: You're very nice. Thank you. Quick break. Right back to our busy phones. Toll free. It's 800-941-SHAWN if you want to be a part of the program as we continue.
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13: 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Many people spend their working years focusing on accumulating assets. They contribute to their 401ks, IRAs, brokerage accounts, and savings plans in hopes that they'll have enough dough to retire comfortably. Yes, building wealth is important, but also what is critical is how much income your assets can generate during retirement and whether that income can support your needs during that time. Unfortunately, many retirees make common mistakes that can put their retirement security in jeopardy. And a big one is not knowing their monthly fixed expenses. One question every retiree should be able to answer is, what does it cost me to live each month? Without knowing the numbers, it becomes impossible to determine how much income your retirement plan must generate. Another mistake is that they take the same level of risk in retirement that they took while working. While another one is using retirement accounts like checking accounts. Although it may be convenient, it can create unnecessary tax consequences. Saving you money, Hillary Barsky, Fox News.
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1: For WIZMnews.com, I'm Rick Solem. Lacrosse Mayor Shawndell Washington Spivey speaking out now against the upcoming city administrator legislation, shifting from one of his campaign platforms where he supported creating the role. In a video released yesterday ahead of next month's council vote, Washington Spivey says the current proposal strips power away from local voters.
2: Only elected officials can be held truly accountable by you, the people of Lacrosse. This legislation would permanently remove the voice of the people from City Hall.
1: The council technically failed to adopt the charter ordinance at a 7-6 vote back in February because it required 2/3 supermajority. The proposal goes before the J&A committee next week before heading to full council. You can watch the whole video from Washington Spivey at wisdomnews.com. And the city administrator proposal has been discussed multiple times on Wisdom, including again tonight with the La Crosse Area Chamber of Commerce's Sam Shinta and Allison Fergett in studio for The Rick Solem Show. The state's Public Service Commission heard testimony yesterday from the community about the proposed increase in water bills. Tina Erickson, the Water Utilities Finance and Compliance Manager, explained to those at the Black River Beach Neighborhood Center about the need for the increase. She said they realized that no one wants to see an increase and that it can be a burden to some in the community, but she said, though, the water utility has to invest in infrastructure.
3: We have to invest in our community to make sure that we can prevent emergency response repairs that are going to be even more costly and ensure that we can have safe, clean drinking water provided to our community. It's a health and safety issue. If we don't, you know, everyone relies on it, whether it's for their drinking, cooking, medical care. We need water in our community.
1: Erickson added that once the commission issues its final order, the city will adjust the rates. She said they'll prorate them like in the last quarter of the year, then fully implement them in the first quarter of next year. Guilty on one count of second-degree intentional homicide. That was the verdict yesterday at the Cody Allen homicide trial in La Crosse. Jury reached a verdict in about 2 hours. The Allen trial began Monday. Allen was found guilty of killing Justin Betts in January of last year outside the Vogue Bar on George Street. In court yesterday, Allen said he thought that Justin was related to Noah Betts and said that Justin responded angrily. He says he regrets asking Justin the question that led to a fight and eventually shooting him to death.
4: Because if I didn't ask him that question, we both would be here today.
1: The dispute went from inside the bar to outside, and Allen claimed that Justin was ready to fight. Read more at WIZMnews.com. I'm Rick Solem.
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0: I know the headlines move on, but the heartache and the aftermath of being hit by Iran and their proxies, you know, and the terror and the fight for survival, that does not go away. 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Look what they're doing. 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
5: The nomination. I'm Lisa Lacera, Fox News. A Senate vote on President Trump's nominee for Attorney General has been put off after it hit a roadblock from Republicans.
6: President Trump says he has no objection to temporarily withdrawing Acting Attorney General Todd Blanche's nomination and renominating him next year. A vote in the Senate Judiciary Committee was postponed after Republican Senators John Cornyn and Tom Tillis demanded more information from the Justice Department about ending a weaponization fund and other elements of a settlement between the president and the IRS. Tillis is not running for re-election, and Cornyn lost a primary to a challenger endorsed by President Trump. Responding to the president's social media post, Cornyn says President Trump is mistaken if he believes concerns are limited to just the two Republican senators.
5: Fox's Jared Halpern at the White House. 15 years in prison for the Georgia man who gave his son the gun used in a deadly 2024 school shooting. Colin Gray's sentencing comes a day after his son Colt was sentenced to life in prison without the possibility of parole in the shooting at Appalachia High School. It killed two students and two teachers.
7: The loss here is profound. But I still have to distinguish your acts from the malignant heart in the acts that Colt Gray committed upon the Appalachian School.
5: Judge Nicholas Prim, Colin Gray is one of only a handful of parents in the U.S. to be criminally charged after their children were accused in shootings. Spain will deploy its military to restore order at its border with Morocco in Ceuta. After thousands of migrants streamed into the territory, at least nine people have died. Wall Street, Microsoft's best day since 2008 leads U.S. stocks as AI stocks regain some of their recent sharp losses. The Dow gained 614. 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
5: Connecticut stepmother has said no to a plea deal in the kidnapping case against her.
11: Attorneys for Kimberly Sullivan say she has declined Connecticut's offer to plead guilty to charges including first-degree kidnapping in exchange for a 30-year sentence that would be suspended after 10 years. Sullivan is accused of holding her stepson captive in an 8-by-9-foot room for 2 decades. In February 2025, she called 911 to report a fire, telling firefighters her stepson was inside the home. They rescued the man, who was in his early 30s, with first responders saying he was emaciated and weighed just 68 pounds. He told them a lock was always kept on his room's door and that he started the fire to gain his freedom. Sullivan has pleaded not guilty to the charges and is due in court again in September. Tanya J. Powers, Fox News.
5: The Federal Aviation Administration unveils its plan to change planes over to using unleaded fuel.
12: The changeover is a requirement of the FAA Reauthorization Act passed by Congress 2 years ago to switch to unleaded aviation fuel by 2030. The plan plays out in stages, which will include testing, approval, and ultimately the nationally adopted switch to the new fuel. The plan allows for leaded fuel to continue to be available until the unleaded replacement is easy for local airfields to get and use. FAA Administrator Brian Bedford called the change a positive move for general aviation that will involve cooperation from aircraft companies, fuel suppliers, and airport staff to integrate. Gernal Scott, Fox News.
5: Federal regulators clearing the way for robo-taxis to operate without steering wheels and eventually even brake pedals. Amazon's fully automated Zoox vehicles have gotten approval to begin charging customers for the new vehicles that feature inward-facing seats once they get state and local approval. Zoox has already been offering free rides in Las Vegas and San Francisco since last fall. I'm Lisa Lucera. This is Fox News.
13: LaCrosse's official forecast.
14: 66 tonight, under overcast skies. Winds out of the south, around 5 miles an hour. Cloudy skies expected again tomorrow. Storms likely. Highs level off around 73. Cloudy skies tomorrow night. Storms likely. Lows dip down to about 60. Highs level off around 80 Saturday, with a chance of rain showers 80 Sunday. Right now, 86.
15: Hey, LaCrosse, before we get the show started today, I just wanted to mention one thing. Last night, LaCrosse Mayor Shondell Washington Spivey put out a video with his thoughts and feelings on city administrator. I encourage you to go and watch the video at WIZMnews.com. It's like 3 minutes long, and Brad will have it as part of his newscast today during the show. Creating a city administrator position is something we've talked a lot about on the Rick Solem Show, and we're going to do that again today with the LaCrosse Area Chamber of Commerce. What we won't be discussing, though, is the mayor's video from last night. We recorded this conversation before that video was put out, and I'm not even sure what the mayor had to say is relevant to what the chamber's take is on city administrator, but we do bring up some of the things Mayor Washington Spivey brought up as for his reasoning on why he does not want the council to vote on this version of a city administrator, which is on the agenda for August. Anyway, just wanted to throw that bit out there. Now on to the show.
16: So sweet. Living in this big blue world with my head up in outer space. I know I'll be A-O-A-okay. I know I'll be A-O-A-okay.
15: Be quiet, Sam. We're starting the show, Sam. We're starting the show. Welcome to the Rick Solem Show here on WIZM. I'm Rick Solem. You're listening to WIZM 106.7 FM. And 92.3 FM. I did that backwards. I almost ran over myself. Sam Shinta, you hear him there? He is the La Crosse Area Chamber of Commerce CEO. And Allison forgot.
17: You're close. I meant to ask you that.
18: You forgot how to pronounce
15: I did.
18: Ooh,
15: yeah, there we go.
17: I've heard that one many, many times.
15: Forget. There we go. Yeah, Allison Forget. She's the Government Relations Director with the La Crosse Area Chamber of Commerce. And we're going to talk again about city administrator. And this is, I brought this up with Sam a couple weeks ago. And we could just do this real quick right away and then kind of get into some of the issues. And the Chamber of Commerce at one point, couple months ago, I would say maybe, kind of endorsed the idea The general idea of lacrosse, the city of lacrosse, having a city administrator, right?
17: That's correct.
15: And what does it take for the Chamber of Commerce to do that? And then we can get into the why.
17: Sure. So we take advocacy positions like this very seriously. So we don't jump on every issue that's out there.
15: It would be seriously and probably seldomly, right?
17: Yeah, exactly. But when there's an issue out there that we really see is going to impact the business community, the economic growth of our community, and we hear this from lots of our members that this is something they really feel strongly about because we are at root a membership organization, then we are going to form an advocacy position on that. And so the way we do that is we talk internally among staff. We bring it to a government relations committee that we have that is made up of folks that represent various businesses, and we just form our position on that and then march forward with our position. But this is one we've been consistent with since late last year in terms of really advocating strongly for a city administrator. And we've talked with many of our business members. They've talked about this. We've talked about it in forums. We've talked about it one-on-one. We've talked about it internally. We've revisited in our GR committee, and we continue to be really strongly in favor of this.
15: I've had conversations. I'm going to relate this. I'm going to try to relate this. The La Crosse Education Association, the teachers union here in La Crosse, I've had conversations about them endorsing a candidate in a political race, right? And the steps it takes, right? Because the La Crosse Education Association is going to be made up of a bunch of teachers, hundreds of teachers, right? And not all of the teachers are going to be 100%. So there's probably some teachers like, really, we're endorsing that fool? I don't want to endorse that fool. But the majority wins in that regard. Or maybe they don't endorse if it's 50-50. I don't know the internals. But when it comes to you and having, you know, this outreach with your business members, A, how many is that? How many members is under the La Crosse Area Chamber of Commerce? Sure. And then do you reach out to the whole thing and say, anyone want to just put in your thoughts on this? And then you get 1,000 emails back.
17: Yeah, absolutely. So we've got approximately 540 members in our chamber. And I think it is fair to say our membership knows that this is an advocacy position. The word endorsement is weird because that really talks to candidate stuff. We never endorse candidates. We don't get into political races. We are at root a business member organization, a 501c6. Part of our job is to advocate for our members' interests. And this falls squarely into our advocacy role because we see our members see the need for this. It also conforms really well with our mission. If you kind of follow our mission and our vision for the organization, which we've recently revamped, I can come back to that. A city administrator in La Crosse is instrumental to seeing that mission and vision come to fruition. Even though we are, and again, can't emphasize this enough, the La Crosse Area Chamber of Commerce, doing the right thing in the city of La Crosse has implications for the rest of the communities that are part of our chamber world. Now, that said, that does not mean 100% of all of our members agree. We've done this by putting pieces out, doing sessions. We have written support. We've been very, very outward facing on this. But we recognize there's other arguments here. That's just called good critical thinking, right? To accept that other people might have different positions. It's just we feel very strongly about the position that we are taking on this, that a city administrator is very important for the city of La Crosse from the business and economic growth perspective.
18: I will also, if you don't mind, I will also just add that the response from our members has been overwhelmingly positive.
17: Absolutely.
18: I would say 99% are in favor. We just hear a lot about the need for it. And they are really happy, I think, with the role that we've taken in advocating for it so far.
15: All right, let's get those 47 businesses that are against it and get their opinion. No, I'm just kidding.
17: Well, no, but see, I mean, here's the thing. At the end of the day, I respect that. That has got to be part of the policy conversation at any time. Nothing is ever going to be 100%.
18: Exactly.
17: The hope is, though, that by having people having a difference of opinion, that creates a better outcome for this, that you are listening to the other side and thinking about what they're articulating as well as you are crafting your position, because the strongest position is going to account for those things that they point out that are very strong arguments to make sure that you're recognizing them in your own particular position.
15: That's Sam Shinta. He's the CEO of the La Crosse Area Chamber of Commerce, and Allison Frigate is the government relations director there. All right. And I buried the lead a little bit. I'll just mention I talk about it so much that I just think everybody knows what we're talking about. But the La Crosse City Council has the city administrator on its agenda cycle for next month, beginning probably, I'm guessing it's going to begin with City Plan Commission on that Monday and then go through the appropriate committees. And then the city council, the full city council in its August monthly meeting will vote. Probably they might delay it. I could see that happening as well, because that's the option they give themselves and have more thoughts on city administrator. So just to inform the public, as we went backwards there, I probably should have started the show there. But all right, you're listening to the Rick Sellum Show here on WIZM 92.3 FM, 106.7 FM. We're going to continue this conversation in a minute.
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23: For WIZMnews.com, I'm Brad Williams. The Ho-Chunk Nation has dedicated its community garden located in Riverside Park. The event marked the official dedication of the Betsy Thunder sculpture, which was installed at the park a few weeks ago. John Greendeer, president of the Ho-Chunk Nation, spoke at the ceremony, and he encourages area residents to learn more about the region's long history.
24: There are villages upon villages. There are villages of, 400 to 500 years old sitting on top of villages that are 2,500 years old in the community. In some places, you can't drag a shovel without coming across some surface-level artifact.
23: Betsy Thunder is recognized as a healer who provided medical care to natives and white settlers before and after the city of La Crosse was founded. Ahead of a potential August vote on creating a city administrator, La Crosse Mayor Shondell Washington Spivey is asking the council to drop the current proposal. While the mayor campaigned on hiring an administrator to streamline city operations, he said in a video that he opposes this specific charter ordinance and wants the city to look at other ways to restructure.
25: We need to set this legislation aside so that we can finish considering all the options that exist to make our government better for the people we serve.
23: And it has been discussed on WIZM, including tonight with the La Crosse Area Chamber of Commerce's Sam Shinta and Allison Fergit in studio for the Rick Sellum Show. Kids in La Crosse who visit the Boys and Girls Clubs in the summer are going to benefit from a new four-year grant agreement between the clubs and the local charity. Bubba's Fund is giving $2,500 to the Boys and Girls Clubs this year and plans to do the same for three more years. Bubba's Fund is named in memory of a boy named Charlie Bubba Weber, who was just 3 months old when he died of an unknown cause. A change of location for Friday's Megadeth rock concert in La Crosse. Because rain and thunderstorms are in the forecast, organizers have moved the show from the Oktoberfest grounds to the La Crosse Center. I'm Brad Williams.
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0: 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It's another episode of City Administrator in La Crosse. The La Crosse Area Chamber of Commerce CEO, Sam Shinta, and Government Relations Director, Allison Frigate, are in the studio. If I just do it really fast, Allison, then I can't screw it up.
1: It was perfect. It was perfect.
0: And the City Council is going to possibly vote on City Administrator in its agenda cycle beginning next month. Mm-hmm. And I just wanted real quick, Allison, can you give us a rundown of the history of City Administrator, the recent history here that we've had to go through?
1: Yeah, I will do my best. I previously was a reporter working in La Crosse, so I would say I'm pretty familiar with everything that was happening. So obviously in 2024, this was talked about with Mayor Mitch Reynolds. They put it off until after the election where Shondell Washington Spivey was elected.
0: And I will say, like, Spivey ran on City Administrator. I would say one of his big, if you remember the debate.
1: Yeah,
0: I think maybe half his answers were also City Administrator would be great for this problem.
1: Right.
0: And then the city council members that won, Podesky, Weston, Northwood, I'm going to forget. I think they all ran on City Administrator.
1: And we had a lot of new council members in now, in that last election, a lot of new people elected, a lot of new faces. But they all, from my understanding, were very in favor of City Administrator.
0: Right. And so when Mitch put it on an agenda, the council put it off for like 8 months or 6 months or something like that. It was a long time. It was next
1: allowing
0: year.
1: Allowing for the election to happen because, you know, getting into that last year, you want to maybe talk about lame duck and who's going to actually still be on council when these decisions are being made and actually enacted. So I understand why that decision was made to delay.
0: And then when it got back on the agenda, then there was some more like drama a little bit, right? Do you remember this?
1: I think a little. I mean, obviously we saw that the mayor put his own version up with the director of operations.
0: Yeah, Shondell, the new mayor. Yep.
1: Yes, exactly. Which did not get the votes for it because that one would have responded and been underneath the mayor, where this new version that we're seeing again responds to the council.
0: That's coming back to me. Shondell put an operations director on the agenda.
1: Yep.
0: They had the original like Mitch, what do you call it, charter ordinance.
1: Mm-hmm. Yeah.
0: And then, is this the same month that Newberry put a different charter ordinance?
1: Oh, gosh, the timeline's tricky because I think the ordinance that Newberry has that is very similar to the ordinance that we have now, but Newberry's was first in February. And I believe the director of operations that was Shondell put forward was in the fall.
0: Yeah.
1: And Mitch's version got voted down because I think there just was so many changes that needed to be made that it would just look like a mess.
0: Yeah,
1: they would have had to make so many amendments.
0: They had to amend it and to do that through the proper, I just use Robert's rules all the time, but I have no idea. I don't think that's true at all. That they used Newberry's and they actually voted on it and it passed, but it didn't pass a supermajority.
1: Right. It got a majority, but not the supermajority that you need because it's a charter ordinance.
0: And here we are. But between that February vote where it didn't pass and now, we could have had all kinds of conversations. And I kind of hushed up for about a month or two because I just gave up. Like the city council, the city of La Crosse, nobody said, hey, we should have. Now that it's not on an agenda, there are no rules to like how we could talk about city administrator. That would have been a great time to have some public meetings about it, but nobody organized that. So, and here we are. So we're trying to do it again on the show as it's back on an agenda. So that's where we're at. And the chamber is in here because they've endorsed a plan for city administrator. Do you go as far as to endorse this plan, Sam or Allison?
2: We think it's very important to get this done, to get a city administrator. All the details, or a lot of the details, will follow. So the plan that is in front of council right now is a great step one, right, that then allows them to come in and actually create this position. So yes, we at the end of the day, we want a city administrator. We believe a city administrator will help this region economically, will help the business community, will serve the business community, will serve all of those businesses that have talked with us about the fact that either they're stuck with this current system and there are challenges, or that they've worked in other communities and there's a city administrator and they would really like to see that model in place in La Crosse so that you remove a lot of the friction in doing business. I mean, what we've got to keep in mind here, city administrator run cities is the norm. Anymore. I mean, especially for cities the size of La Crosse, not just in Wisconsin, not just in the region, but across the country. And there's a reason for this, because it promotes efficiency. And who loves efficiency? Who loves predictability? Businesses, of course, Because if I'm going to come and I'm going to start a business or I'm going to grow my business in a community, I want to know that the government is efficient, that things go through the government policy process easily. I want to know it's predictable. I want to know that what I'm being told today will be true 6 months from now and 12 months from now. Now, of course, policies change over time, but you want some measure of predictability. But who else likes efficiency and predictability? Well, every citizen likes efficiency and predictability.
0: I'm trying to think of some goofy example of somebody that wouldn't like efficiency, but somebody getting paid by the hour maybe or something. Yeah. Like that.
2: So but this whole thing that this really at its root, this promotes consistency, clarity, efficiency.
0: When it comes to the position, so you, in terms of, it's more of a general endorsement of, I say endorsement.
2: Advocacy for a city administrator,
0: yeah.
2: Yes.
0: I think the biggest pushback against this, and you might not be able to speak greatly about this just because of your role, but the easy pushback about against this is the cost of a city administrator. Sure. This person is going to make X amount of dollars. And I've heard anywhere between $150,000 to $280,000 to and somebody gave me the charter ordinance means that this person has to make 10% more than the highest paid person in the government. But Mike Ford, the government, local government expert at UW Oshkosh told me that wasn't true. So I don't even know where I got that one.
2: Yeah, and Mike Ford is pretty darn smart on this topic. He's been studying it for a long time. He knows the cities, particularly in Wisconsin, that are doing it. Here's the thing. When we talk about advocacy for this position, we want this position. We also recognize that council is going to have a big role in figuring out what this position looks like, how much they pay this person, and they should have that role. That is very, very important. We talked about this at our forum earlier this year. Nate Torres, who's the city administrator down in Viroqua, pointed out, he said, look, every city administrator, every city who adopts this, they make it their own. And he was encouraging the people from La Crosse, make it your own. Get a city administrator position in place. Get that ordinance in place, but then make it your own. Make it fit for the city that you are, for the way that your government interacts really well. So it's really hard to say, okay, yeah, it's going to cost X because we don't know that yet. But here's how I like to look at this. The question is not whether we can afford a city administrator. It's whether we can continue to afford ineffective administration without a city administrator. So we need to think about the opportunity cost here. If we don't have a city administrator at the end of the day, right, we've got this opportunity cost of continuing fiscal challenges, continuing inefficiencies, continuing friction with the business community. And so to me, that speaks to the need for this. And I'm not going to say, so no cost is too big, right? It's going to be a reasonable cost. But just in terms, again, of promoting efficiency, removing some of this friction, promoting consistency, making this a great place to grow, to invest, to build business, city administrator is going to pay for itself.
0: Yeah, we got to go to break, but I'll just bring this up real quick to stew on. The city is facing an $8 million budget shortfall for next year. At this point, last year, it was a $5 million budget shortfall. They did make it work, but I don't think they made it work in the best way possible. And a lot of the argument against city administrators, like the cost, that the city doesn't have any money. And I would say maybe that is an argument for a city administrator because they're facing an $8 million budget shortfall. And a person that is an expert in this field with that job might be able to solve that issue quicker, easier, or maybe never even put the city in that position to begin with. All right. Allison Frigget is the government relations director for the Chamber of Commerce, and Sam Shinta is the CEO there. We got to take a break. We'll be back here on WIZM.
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9: Lacrosse's official forecast.
10: 66 tonight, under overcast skies, winds out of the south, around 5 miles an hour. Cloudy skies expected again tomorrow, storms likely. Highs level off around 73. Cloudy skies tomorrow night, storms likely. Lows dip down to about 60. Highs level off around 80 Saturday, with a chance of rain showers, 80 Sunday. Right now, it's 84 degrees.
11: For WIZMnews.com, I'm Brad Williams. Lacrosse Mayor Shaundell Washington Spivey is speaking out against upcoming city administrator legislation, shifting from one of his campaign platforms where he supported creating that job. In a video released yesterday ahead of next month's council vote, Washington Spivey says the current proposal strips power away from local voters.
12: Only elected officials can be held truly accountable by you, the people of Lacrosse. This legislation would permanently remove the voice of the people from City Hall.
11: The council technically failed to adopt the charter ordinance in a 7-6 vote back in February because it required a 2/3 supermajority. A new addition to the International Friendship Gardens in Lacrosse's Riverside Park has now been dedicated. The Ho-Chunk Garden features a sculpture of native healer Betsy Thunder. It's been officially added to the group of gardens representing Lacrosse's sister cities in several countries. Ho-Chunk Nation legislator Damian Thundercloud hopes the community will appreciate the lifelike thunder sculpture, replacing a less realistic Hiawatha statue which stood at the same site for decades.
13: I understand that they grew up with that and they see that, but for us as tribal members who have lived in this community for, again, a long time, you know, before it was the city of Lacrosse, and to have actual representation, I hope that they will recognize that and appreciate that.
11: There won't be any affiliation between Amplify Health by Gunderson and Vernon Health in Viroqua. The healthcare providers issued a statement today stating that after 4 months of evaluation, both sides are not moving forward with the affiliation. Amplify said that the two had collaborated in the Viroqua area for decades. It's a way to help beat the heat and support children in need. Today is Miracle Treat Day at area Dairy Queen stores. A dollar from every Blizzard sold goes to support the Children's Miracle Network at Amplify Health. Dairy Queen has been a partner with CMN for the past 42 years. I'm Brad Williams.
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14: Take a pause.
15: There seems to be a lot of anxious dogs in the U.S. Dr. Bonnie Beaver of Texas A&M University has been analyzing long-term data surveys.
16: About 84% of dogs that showed some level of fear or anxiety.
15: That's plenty of panting, barking, whining, drooling, and indoor accidents. What's causing anxiety in America's pooches?
16: One would be fear of strange people. One would be fear of unfamiliar dogs. Fear of unfamiliar situations like noise or objects on the sidewalk. And then the fourth category dealt with grooming like baths and nail trims.
15: What can you do?
16: Those dogs, just as people, need medications to help reduce that anxiety.
15: PetMD says talk to your vet about drugs or supplements, and a professional trainer may be able to help with a behavior modification plan. Take a pause. Jill Nato, Fox News.
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0: 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The La Crosse Area Chamber of Commerce is in the studio with me, Sam Shinta, the CEO, and Allison Furgut, the Government Relations Director. We're talking about City Administrator, which is on the agenda for the August meetings of the City Council. Again, it was on the agenda in February. It actually passed in February, but didn't pass a supermajority because it needed that because it's a quote-unquote charter ordinance. I don't know if you guys can speak of like why it has to be a charter ordinance. I had the government expert on a couple last week, I think, Mike Ford from UW Oshkosh, and he said it doesn't have to be a charter ordinance. So, I think he said it probably makes it look better if a supermajority of the council votes for this thing. It just maybe gives people more confidence in it. One of the things the city is doing.

0: Yeah, it's been 35 years. It's about time. So it was one of those examples that popped in my head. And I don't know what other examples, because I'm not, I don't do deep dives in city government. But the idea that that's going to make government more efficient, that's going to promote the business community. This rezoning change is going to, it's going to help development in a way that's easier. Do you guys see it that way as well?
1: Oh, definitely. So something I just want to mention, though, bringing up zoning here. About a couple months ago, we met with some nonprofits who talked about who work in development in housing and that sort of thing. And they talked about how difficult our current zoning code is to work within. But they all agreed that they would keep this current kind of messy zoning code that we have if we got a city administrator instead. If they had to choose between a new zoning code or a city administrator, they would choose the city administrator.
0: Oh, you're doing gun to your head. Gun to your head. You have to pick one or the other.
1: Yeah. Okay. They want both. Trust me. They want both. We understand the need for both. But they want a city administrator more than anything right now. It would just help streamline all of the processes that they have to go through and just provide some clarity on how to navigate city government. Because if it's difficult.
0: Well, the irony of that is if you had a city administrator, they would probably get in there and go, oh, my God, the zoning. We need to change And that person might be better apt to like help streamline whatever it is, the zoning changes that are needed. Right. Is there other examples of that where I don't know, maybe the people that you guys work with have said other things like, oh, yeah, you know, we could do this or that or the other. And a city administrator might help with that.
1: We just hear a lot from our members who work in other communities as well. So they work in La Crosse, but maybe they have something in Onalaska or Viroqua who both have city administrators. They say it's a lot easier to work within those communities. The process is just so much clearer on who do you go to and what are the right answers and how long is this project going to take. It's just a lot clearer for them. And I recently spoke with other chambers in cities that are similar size as ours, Eau Claire, Rochester, who also both have like a city manager, city administrator, some sort of professional level management. And I asked them, you know, when you're talking to your businesses, what do you hear? What are their complaints when they work with the city? Because we hear a lot that a lot of these issues would be solved with a city manager, administrator. So is that your experience? And they say, you know, what they hear from their businesses is that the process is still, you know, it's government. Government's going to government. You still have that red tape. But they have great relationships with their city administrator or their manager. It just is so much easier to work with them and to work with the city when you have that key person.
0: If I heard that as a person that doesn't know a lot about how the government works, and that's me, I would just say, well, what's the mayor for then, right? And I don't know, this might be out of your lane, but if they need to talk to somebody that can be kind of on the top, well, then, I mean, Eau Claire doesn't have a mayor, so that they do just have to talk to the city administrator.
1: Right. They do have that city council president who kind of is like the mayor, but...
0: Oh, yeah, for sure. Different. So there is, like, that person, but in La Crosse, shouldn't that person be Shondell? That's an argument I've heard, too.
1: Yeah, I think there, what we could say is, right now, the mayor has so much he has to do, is to be out in the community, be that you know, public face for the city. We're asking him to advocate at the state level for things too, and then also be a manager of the city. So you're kind of asking them to do a lot of different things. And in Rochester, they have a mayor. As we mentioned in Eau Claire, they have that city council president. And they're more focused on being able to set that policy. So the mayor right now still also needs to focus on setting policy and a vision for our community going forward. So in those cities, in those city structures that have the mayor and the council, along with the city administrator, those elected officials are the ones who set the policy, and the policy guides what the city administrator does ultimately. So they do work together really well. Did that kind of answer your question?
0: Yeah, I mean, it makes sense. It makes sense to me.
2: Can I just throw one thing in here, too?
0: No.
2: Okay. Yeah, I'm going to say that I much preferred the Midnight Rambler intro to whatever that last thing was.
1: That was Chapel Roan.
2: Oh, that was, it was just really loud and fast.
1: Wow.
2: Okay, yeah.
1: I'm
2: showing my age.
1: Wow. I was actually going to compliment you on your song choice, but I was like, no, let's stay serious.
0: Well, here's the thing.
2: Understand, I didn't think it was bad. It was just like, holy cow, that's like loud, fast. I will.
1: I know that you're a Chapel Roan fan.
2: I do. I do like Chapel Roan. Yes,
0: I just feel like I feel like I'm catering to both of you.
2: You are.
0: I'm a city administrator like person that is okay. We'll give I think it was the Allman Brothers for Sam and Chapel Roan for Allison.
2: Yeah, everybody's happy.
0: Not really. It sounds like you're mad.
2: No, I'm not mad. It was just a little dissonant. That's all. Let's think of the city as a $74 million business, right? That you're running a $74 million operation. do you want to rely on an elected official who may or may not

0: have that kind of administrative experience to run a $74 million business.
1: Well, somebody told me this too as well. You have that elected official who may not have that experience, but also may not be here for in 4 years, and then you bring in a whole another crew.
0: A whole other person, a whole other priority, right? So what the city administrator does is it streamlines this, right? It creates this civil service position that makes this it's a management focused position.
1: So it streamlines it and I would say stabilizes it.
0: Stabilizes and again creates that efficiency. And so again, sometimes you'll get great elected officials but you don't know what you're getting in terms of that experience. And honestly, having that sort of administrative experience isn't something we tend to look for from our elected officials. But that's effectively what we're asking any mayor in this community to do is say, okay, welcome. We want you to do all the policy stuff, which is key and integral to a politician's role. And by the way, we also want you to run the $74 million business.
1: Yeah.
0: And that's a heavy lift.
1: Well,
0: that's a heavy lift.
1: I've had so many conversations on and off the air about this, so I don't know where this one came from, but just the idea, and maybe Ford brought it up as well, that those elected officials are elected officials. They have to play politics. So somebody that is on council may want the mayor's job, and what better way to get the mayor's job and then try not to get the mayor's issues passed or,
0: so you're creating dysfunction and you're creating obstacles. And Allison's point earlier, so removing the politics from this position. So I loved her early example of the budget, right? So all of a sudden, if you're in a budget situation, what can a city administrator do? They can come to council and the mayor and say, here are five objective ways that we can face into this, right? No politics, no catering to any special interests. Here are five objective, well-sourced, well-thought-out ways we can tackle this problem. Now let's talk about where the policy and the administration connect so that we can move forward.
2: And I would just like to add at the end of the day, too, because I think we talk about, there's this concern, I'm sure you've heard this, too, in conversations. This is not an elected position, right? The city administrator, why should we have them, run our government when we don't have a say over it? But at the end of the day, our strong council system is going to be the ones who decide what the budget looks like at the end. The city administrator can come up with those five different ways to solve our budget shortfall that we see, but the council members are going to be the ones who vote for it.
0: The democratic process is still honored.
2: Exactly.
1: Yeah. Well, I think we get into, I've had conversations and I just kind of stop myself, like, who gets to fire the city administrator? Well, at what point do we... Like, we'll have that conversation. It can happen. Obviously, there's not a process for not having it happen. And we just need to have that conversation when it comes about, right?
2: Yeah.
1: But the city has kind of fired somebody already. They sort of fired the airport director. I don't think they called it firing. I think he resigned. That's like when a basketball coach doesn't win enough and he resigns before he gets fired. And now we have a new airport director. There wasn't a whole lot of hoopla about that. We just kind of went that way. So... having that conversation, I don't think is all that, it's all that necessary. Are there any, like, give me the tease for the last segment here. Any other things we need to hit on? Oh, you guys are quiet. Do I have to kick you out?
0: No.
2: I think we really talked about why our businesses want this. It's that consistency piece.
1: Yeah. We can reiterate that too, because people are in their cars and they're listening. But we'll do that when we come back. Why the business community wants a city administrator. 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We'll be back with Sam Shinta, the CEO of the La Crosse Area Chamber of Commerce, and Allison Furgut, the Government Relations Director.
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1: Welcome back to the Rick Sullivan Show here on WIZM. I'm going to wrap up our conversation with the La Crosse Area Chamber of Commerce, kind of promoting, well, definitely promoting the idea of having a city administrator in the city of La Crosse. It's on the agenda for August. It's on the meeting's agenda. It's going to start in committee again. Newberry and Slesnico are the two council members that have co-authored the charter ordinance for city administrator. And this is something that didn't pass back in February. Didn't pass in a couple of ways. It actually passed, but not by supermajority, and a charter ordinance needs a supermajority. And the Chamber of Commerce is in here kind of, I always say endorse, but it's, you got to do the, what's the advocate for having this position. And we were talking about cities, you know, similar cities like Rochester, Eau Claire. You could pretty much do any similar size city in Wisconsin and, well, you said across the nation, really, that this is kind of how things are going nowadays. But when it comes to within the city, like what does a city administrator, like how does that benefit like maybe the whole community or the whole region?
0: Yeah, so we've talked about that consistency already. We've talked about that clarity. And let me just get to the city, the regional piece as well really quick. Of the 10 largest cities in Wisconsin, La Crosse is one of three that does not have a city administrator or city manager. The other two are Green Bay and Milwaukee, both of which have slightly different forms of local government that obviate the need for a city administrator, city manager. So we're a standalone here. And so we, you know, again, kind of thinking about this statewide, regional-wide, nationwide.
1: Does Appleton have one? Because I feel like Ford was telling me literally that Appleton didn't. I'm pretty sure I remember he goes,
2: because I listened to your interview with Dr. Ford, and that was noteworthy to me, too.
1: And I'm from Appleton, so that's why it stuck. Yeah. If it was any other city, I wouldn't remember. So it might be Appleton, too, as an outlier, but that's fine.
0: But the outliers are, they do something different locally obviates that need.
2: They might have like a mayor cabinet.
0: Exactly, like a mayor. Yes, exactly, mm-hmm. exactly. So we don't have that. We're that kind of traditional model that doesn't have this.
2: We're asking our mayor to do a lot on his own.
0: Absolutely.
2: On their own, yeah.
0: But kind of to the business case here. So we've recently revamped our mission, vision, purpose, and we're rolling out our strategic goals for the chamber. Let me just read to you our mission and our vision, because I think this really then articulates why we're in this room.
1: Before you do that, how many pages of this PDF are you going to read?
0: Only 14. No, these are tight. These are tight. Yeah. These were obviously not drafted by me. So the mission, to champion and empower the business community through advocacy, education, and collaboration, leading the La Crosse area forward. And we use that word forward intentionally because that's our great state motto. vision to elevate the La Crosse area as a model of resilient, sustainable growth, creating an agile, proactive, and entrepreneurial community where businesses innovate and accelerate their impact, expanding opportunity for all. If you think about that, we need a city administrator and the efficiencies, the predictability that comes with a city administrator to see those goals through, to see that vision through. Now, again, I mentioned this earlier. We are the La Crosse Area Chamber of Commerce. We work throughout this entire region, sometimes working with partners beyond this region. But the city of La Crosse is instrumental to the economic growth of this community in the future. And so doing things well in the city of La Crosse is going to benefit everybody. So we got to think about it in those terms, that this is a linchpin for moving forward and making sure that we can realize this vision for a community that is growing, thriving, creating all of this opportunity. We need that consistency. We need that predictability. We need to remove the friction for our businesses, both existing and incoming, so that we can actually see that realized.
1: And just to reiterate, we talked about at the beginning of the show, this is something that you sort of polled your 500 plus members within the La Crosse Area Chamber of Commerce. It came back almost nearly unanimous that they are, like, they see the benefits to having a city administrator.
0: Yeah, and we're hearing from some members consistently about this need, and sometimes from unexpected quarters. You know, Allison had mentioned, like, from some of our nonprofit members that have to work with the city, they have been very vocal about this advocacy. We have heard from our small business members, from our medium-sized business members, from some of the largest businesses in the community. We have heard from the service industry. We have heard from the healthcare industry. We have heard from contractors. We have heard from nonprofits. We have heard from the other kind of institutional partners in this community that this is a good idea for the city of La Crosse.
1: Do you have an email address within the chamber, within your body, that just goes to all the business, like, reply all, and it goes to everybody, all 500 members?
0: Yeah, so we do weekly, we do communication to all of our members.
1: I'm getting at a joke here.
0: I see what you're saying.
1: Here's the thing is, at one point in time when, I think Mitch was the mayor, and he talked about, I don't know what context he talked about, but I think it was maybe the next mayor's election or the city council election. And he was talking about, like, if the UW La Crosse student population all registered to vote and got in a, you know, in a big bus and went to their voting polls, they would be able to pass. They would be able to get whoever they want as their candidate because not enough people come to these things. And it's a little apples to oranges. But if you took your entire La Crosse Area Chamber of Commerce community and all showed up at the City Plan Commission meeting, if it's on the agenda there Monday, or the, is it F&P?
2: It'll be J&A, which is on a Wednesday. There's, for some reason, it's usually on Tuesday. It's on Wednesday, August 5th.
1: Thank you for that.
2: Public comment. Yeah.
1: So maybe y'all should show up at the J&A meeting and just stand outside of the chamber, right? Like, we've seen this before. A lot of people show up and want to influence how the city council works, and maybe the business community needs to do that then.
0: Yeah, but we're really trying to stay very positive on this as well.
1: Well, is that negative to show up?
0: No, I'm not saying, sorry, don't get me wrong. I think showing up is actually amazing when people engage in their civic lives. That is an important thing that we can do as citizens.
1: The restaurant owners probably won't be able to do that because they own restaurants at 6 p.m.
0: Exactly. But the point is, we recognize this is not 100% buy-in. We get that. We're never going to force an issue on anybody.
1: Okay.
0: Our advocacy is to make the best arguments we believe are representative of our business community, and the best arguments that we have framed and seen, and we've taken in so much input. Yep. Allison is doing tireless work on this issue as an advocate here. That we're just trying to listen to everybody and pull in, and then based on that weigh and make the best arguments that we can. We understand that there are people who are going to disagree. We just think this is the best position to move our city forward.
1: Yeah. That's Sam Shinta, the CEO of the La Crosse Area Chamber of Commerce, and also Allison Furgate, the Government Relations Director there. I appreciate you guys coming in. Thank you so much.
2: Thank you.
0: Thank you.
1: All right, that's going to wrap up a Thursday of the Rick Solem Show here on WIZM 92.3 FM, 106.7 FM. Go check out WIZMnews.com and listen to that video that Lacrosse Mayor Shondell Washington Spivey put out last night on City Administrator, something that we'll probably talk about next week.
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28: La Crosse. News alert, a deal to disarm. I'm Lee Silasera. President Trump just posting on Truth Social that the Board of Peace reached a historic agreement for the complete disarmament of Hamas and all other armed groups in Gaza, calling it a monumental step towards lasting peace and security. The president thanking the mediators, Egypt, Turkey, and Qatar for their efforts, along with his team, who he says made the breakthrough possible. And he wrote, under this agreement, Gaza will finally be in the hands of a new Palestinian government that serves its people. Spain has deployed its military to a small territory that borders Morocco, as thousands of migrants crossed the border with at least 9 killed.
29: Spain's interior ministry says the government actually could not declare a national emergency because, under Spanish law, migration flows are not considered a national security risk. The head of Ceuta's regional government said today's surge came after more than 1,500 migrants arrived over the past week. Migrant reception centers were already overwhelmed before today.
28: Fox's Nate Foy. Meanwhile, Italy's prime minister says she's considering suspending her country's open border agreement with Spain, saying it's to ensure the safety of Italian citizens. President Trump says he may pull the nomination of Todd Blanche as attorney general after two Republicans, including Senator John Cornyn of Texas, voiced objections over an IRS settlement that grants immunity for the president and his family over past tax audits.
2: The fact that they're balking at putting that in writing tells me that they were hoping to get by with this settlement agreement and his testimony and then revitalize those provisions at a later date.
28: That fund was criticized by both Republicans and Democrats. Cornyn lost a primary earlier this year to a Trump-supported candidate. Senator Tom Tillis, who also objected to the nomination, is not running for re-election. 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
28: Repeating our top story, a Fox News alert. President Trump posting on Truth Social a short time ago that the Board of Peace reached a historic agreement for the complete disarmament of Hamas and all other armed groups in Gaza, calling it a monumental step toward lasting peace and security. The mayor of St. Paul, Minnesota, under investigation over sexual harassment claims by the city's police chief.
5: St. Paul Mayor Cowley Herr, the subject of a formal sexual harassment complaint by the city's police chief, Axel Henry, who accuses the mayor of making inappropriate and sexually suggestive comments to Henry and other city employees. The complaint includes a screenshot of an alleged text message between the two. Investigators from an outside independent law firm have the case. They're seeking data from Herr's phone. The mayor, in a statement, say that some of her attempts at humor fell short of her own standards, but denies any wrongdoing. Jeff Manasso, Fox News.
28: Elon Musk putting more money into Republican politics.
6: Elon Musk is starting up his super PAC again, the same political organization he formed with more than $250 million used on behalf of President Trump's 2024 campaign, will now work to elect or re-elect Republicans in the upcoming midterm elections. It's called America PAC, and it tells Fox News it will focus its funds and its efforts on ground game politics such as door knocking and digital advertising, aimed at getting voters to polls in a non-presidential year. The PAC won't reveal how much money it plans to spend. Republicans are aiming to retain their control of Congress.
28: Fox's Evan Brown. Wisconsin's former Lieutenant Governor Mandela Barnes has dropped out of the Democratic primary for governor. Barnes's decision comes one day after the release of a Marquette Law School poll of primary voters, which found Democratic Socialist Francesca Hong leading Barnes and the other candidates by a large margin. I'm Lisa Lucera. This is Fox News.
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9: La Crosse's official forecast.
10: 66 tonight, under overcast skies, winds out of the south, around 5 miles an hour. Cloudy skies expected again tomorrow, storms likely. Highs level off around 73. Cloudy skies tomorrow night. Storms likely. Lows dip down to about 60. Highs level off around 80 Saturday, with a chance of rain showers 80 Sunday. Currently, it's 84 degrees.

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9: At a test site in Missouri, a new kind of medical delivery system is taking off. The drones are designed to move blood for testing, lab samples for diagnosis, and tissue used to help match organ donors with recipients. Jackson Corwin, a drone operator working on the project, says timing can make a major difference.
10: I've heard instances of if you miss sample time, like sample pickup is 5 p.m. on Tuesday. If you miss that time, it's another week.
9: More than 130 rural hospitals closed between 2010 and 2021. It leaves some patients traveling about 20 extra miles for care. David Borak, a dean at Missouri University of Science and Technology, says that lack of access can slow down treatment.
11: When you're looking at things like transplants, speed is an issue.
9: The drones can fly about 100 miles per hour, with the proposed route connecting Springfield, Rolla, and the St. Louis region. Leaders say programs like this could change how medical supplies are delivered in rural communities. With Fox on Tech, Oliviana Kelmes, Fox News.
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15: La Crosse's official forecast.
16: 66 tonight, under overcast skies. Winds out of the south, around 5 miles an hour. Cloudy skies expected again tomorrow. Storms likely. Highs level off around 73. Cloudy skies tomorrow night. Storms likely. Lows dip down to about 60. Highs level off around 80 Saturday, with a chance of rain showers 80 Sunday. Currently, it's 84 degrees.
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17: Good, how are you?
9: 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How can we help?
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18: 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As public school moms, we appreciate you.
9: 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Absolutely.
17: 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So